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Some people paint. Others yell at referees on TV while sitting on the couch in gym shorts. We just do this. 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

0: the new single from Motionless and White, featuring Skylar Grey, out now. 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
1: I've never been able to eat another one. 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
9: 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And 102.9 The Buzz on-air personality Andy Heron celebrates 12 years. 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
6: 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And 102.9 The Buzz on-air personality Andy Heron celebrates 12 years. 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

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Others yell at referees on TV while sitting on the couch in gym shorts. We just do this. 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

Pursuit and fiery auto crashes. Some will die in hot pursuit while sifting through my ashes. Some will fall in love with life and drink it from a fountain that is pouring like an avalanche coming down the mountain.

Some people chase enlightenment. Others chase the perfect rock station. Well, you found it. 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
1: I got something to tell you guys.
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1: In 1995,
2: yes,
1: stuffed crust was a massive cultural phenomenon when it debuted.
3: Is that what you've been, have you been researching that for the last like 2 hours?
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4: Kelly was fighting hard for stuffed crust pizza being the greatest fast food item of all time.
1: It was a cultural phenomenon in the fast food industry. In 1995, I was 8. It was life-changing for me.
4: It felt like the biggest thing you'd ever seen.
1: I was like, this is the coolest invention. How will we ever top this?
3: So that was it.
5: But in food, it's never been topped.
1: Never.
5: Mm-mm. Never been topped.
4: That was the Reebok pumps of pizza.
5: Oh, man. I can't wait to eat those Dimasils.

0: 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Dumber Than the Show Trivia Revisited. And who was the boss banging where you worked? Or somebody? I have a question based on standard tropes in TV and movies that I'm sure I think I know the answer, but the answer will be fun. Maybe. I'm Free Beer, one of the hosts, and we had a minor technological emergency at our house. Not real, but one that is for me, because the tuner for our surround sound system stopped working.
1: Mm.
0: It stopped doing the one thing you count on it for, sending sound to the speakers.
2: Surround sound. Ooh.
0: Yeah, I know.
3: The sound is not around.
2: Nice.
4: The sound was bragging camp going.
0: Not great so far. So I had to get a new one. And I needed to wait 2 days or 3 days for it to be delivered, which was way too long. It wasn't.
2: Oh, God. So you just had to listen to it from the TV speakers? Ugh.
0: Well, yeah. Well, it's a projector, so there's...
2: Oh,
5: wow.
2: I live in a movie.

0: So I get everything rewired to it, or everything, all the speakers plugged in, all that jazz. Because there's a lot of them, as I mentioned. It's surround sound.
1: Right.
0: And yeah. I don't know if you've ever dealt with this. How, if you're done with it, I don't even know how it's pronounced. Dirac Live, D-I-R-A-C. Apparently, it's for like real tech heads, which I am going to prove to you in a moment. I am not.
2: I don't know.
0: It came with a microphone that you plug in, and then you set it in the center of the room, and you say, go. And it's supposed, it measures the room with, by sending audio from each speaker, and then adjusts it to the appropriate level for the room.
2: Yeah.
0: To get optimal settings.
1: So it's like all sound processing and everything.
0: Yes. Which is a really cool thing. If it works. But the problem is, it says it needs to be really quiet. And I was trying to get it to work in a house with three dogs, a cat, an aquarium, air conditioning. There were eight kids.
1: You know, those aquariums are loud.
0: Yeah. Well, turns out, Steve, because first I got the children to quiet, because it takes like 2 minutes, and it goes through and does it, and then it'll say, oh, a noise happened. I had to start over.
2: Yeah.
0: So I get all the kids to be really, really quiet, and then my wife, not pinning her life on this like I was, happened to be emptying the dishwasher in the room adjacent.
2: Son of a
0: bitch. Had to start over. So now everybody's sitting silent. Only thing you can hear is the aquarium running, the refrigerator running, the air conditioning.
2: Oh, Jesus, I'd rather dig for blood diamonds.
0: I had to try five more times. And then finally I'm like, there's not enough things to turn off. I can't turn off the air conditioning. It's 97. So, yeah.
1: Yeah, I couldn't turn that off for 2 minutes.
0: Guys, this is not optimized.
2: Oh, man.
1: This you probably melt.
0: I just want you to know it's not optimal.
1: Man.
0: It's not optimized.
2: There's a little too much street traffic noise coming from the rears.
0: Now it's...
2: I need a little more dialogue speaker in the front.
0: It's only tuned the way I do it. And you know I'm not good at things.
1: Wait, is this worse than when you had your deployment earlier this year in Curacao?
0: These are unrelated things. I was on an all-inclusive vacation and got stuck because a lot of other Americans were busy going in that direction towards Venezuela.
3: That's such a nice way to put it.
0: Thank you.
1: Man.
0: But yeah, look, I think it's going to be okay because we were able to watch shows and I understood everything that was happening. I wasn't like, hey, why is there a horse? No, he's coming out of the speakers. There's no horse on TV. It's going to be fine, Steve. Don't worry.
1: Well, I'm happy you're here today.
0: Thanks.
1: Yeah. I thought we had maybe lost you. Good morning. I'm Steve. And I was so confused when I walked into the building today or as I was pulling into the parking lot, rolled down my window to scan my card into the parking lot. And I was like, the hell's that smell? Like, it smells like something on fire. Is this building on fire? The first thing I thought was there's a restaurant on the first floor. And I was like, they must have had a kitchen fire or something. Mm-hmm. So then I got in the elevator and our neighbor next to us, Big Joe, walked into the elevator too. And I was like, hey, man, what's that smell? And he just looked at me. He's like, are you serious? Mm-hmm. I was like,
2: yeah,
1: I'm serious. Why? He's like, it's the wildfire smoke that has been the only thing on the news everywhere in the country for the last week.
2: I'm shocked you made it all the way here without smelling it.
3: Yeah, me too.
2: Yeah. I could smell it in my car with the windows up. I'm like, damn, man, it's so strong.
1: No, I didn't start smelling it until I was like right around the corner. And so Joe, thank you for letting me know the thing that everyone else knew. Like, I knew that there were the
0: were you like the guy that found out about 9/11 in October?
1: Yeah.
3: That's wild.
1: But it was,
2: I was doing a sleep study, guys. Anything happen?
1: Because I was outside yesterday, like 7:30 or so. The kids were just playing out front, like spraying water guns and everything in it. And we were standing outside. We were like, oh, it's kind of hazy. It must be that wildfire smoke. But it did not occur to me at all this morning. So wildfire smoke, guys.
2: It is. Yeah. It's bad.
1: Yeah.
2: It is super duper bad right now.
3: We've been tracking the air quality index like since we all got into the studio. Freebeer, you had just said like maybe 20 minutes ago that it was at like 350 or something.
0: Yeah.
3: It's at 443 right now.
0: Here.
3: Yeah.
0: It was at 202 at 407
2: now.
3: What the hell?
2: And guys, that's from airnow.gov.
1: And Maitland, and you just told us that the max was 500.
3: Okay, so I did some Googling.
0: What did you do the first time?
3: Yeah. I Googled it at first, but then I did further Googling.
0: Okay.
2: Yeah, it sounds like you did a half Google.
3: So it says, while the EPA caps its reporting scale at 500, extreme environmental events can push pollutant concentrations much higher. And
1: that's good.
3: Wildfire smoke from Canada has previously pushed

0: parts of Michigan, and localized AQI readings nearing 1,000.
1: Yeah. Seems like they need to adjust the scale.
0: Yeah, to 1,000.
2: Yeah, the eastern upper peninsula right now is 765.
3: Holy moly.
4: Do I need to bring my houseplants back inside? Is this bad for them?
2: No, I don't think this will hurt them, probably. Okay,
4: they like that, right? It's carbon dioxide.
3: I'm not sure they like it.
2: I mean, I know, like ashes to the soil can be really good because of the nitrogen. But,
4: oh, okay. Awesome.
2: But I don't,
4: that is good for tomatoes. I do know that.
2: I don't know that.
3: Yeah, the people working outside are like, yeah, take care of your plants.
2: Well, look, man, they're the ones outside right now.
4: I know.
3: All of our local beef is going to taste smoky now.
1: Oh, that's good.
2: Oh, honestly, man. Actually, yeah, that might not be bad. Like poultry in the next few weeks. Mm. Mm, might be pretty tasty.
4: Smoked. Good morning. I'm Kelly.
1: Apple.
4: And I recently had some European adventures. And one thing I do enjoy about traveling anywhere is trying to figure out their public transportation system. I don't know why, but I really do love seeing, like, can I do this? Especially if I'm by myself. Turns out in Paris, I can, but also I can't. I did it perfectly the whole time I was there, all 3 days, no problem, figured it out, got to where I was going. And then when I was flying to Spain, I said, okay, I'm flying like their version of Ryanair, which is Vueling. And I had the littlest, teeniest suitcase that I was keeping tiny the whole time. Mm-hmm. So I didn't have to pay for anything extra. And I get all the way to Charles de Gaulle or whatever, CDG. Yeah. And if you've been to Paris before, you know, there's that one. And then there's ORY or whatever. Mm-hmm. I've never flown out of the other one, so I never thought for a second that I might need to go to the other one. And then I realized, I was like, this terminal ain't lining up with what my boarding pass says.
2: Ooh.
4: And it's like a 30-minute train ride from where my hotel was. It's like a 10-minute walk to the train and then a 30-minute ride to this airport. And I look at my pass and I said, that doesn't say CDG. That says ORY. Oh, my God. So then I look up and I realize I took the wrong train to the wrong airport. But I thought, it's okay. I've got 2 hours. I'm fine. And then it was like, it's going to take you an hour to get to this airport. And I was like, okay, I can do it. It's no big deal. I'm not going international technically, you know, so I'm just going from France to Spain.
3: The definition of international. I know what you're saying.
4: Once you're in Europe, it doesn't matter.
3: Yeah, I know what you're saying.
4: I don't have to go through passport protection again. I'll be fine. And so I get to ORY, and it's this tiny little crappy airport. I am like, what is going on? It's chaotic. There's too many people for this tiny little space. But I get through no problem. But in France, they still do what all the airports used to do in America, where you have to unzip your bag, take all your toiletries out, then your liquids, not like everything, but most of your liquids like shampoo, conditioner need to fit in a little Ziploc bag.
3: Oh, the old way, yeah.
4: And they give you that Ziploc bag, and if anything else can't fit in it, you throw it away.
2: Oh my God, we're better at that than they are?
4: Yes. And
2: that's insane.
4: And it's only in France that I've encountered this. Like, I didn't have this issue going through anywhere else in Europe, and they're just sticklers about it, right? But they also have insanely good pharmacies there with all kinds of really good products. So people go there to buy a ton of stuff and then try and put it on a carry-on. I think that's why, because I had so many friends reach out and be like, please get this while you're there. It's so much cheaper and so much better. And I'm like, I'm not bringing you anything. I've got a suitcase the size of a shoebox. Like, I can't do this for you. But I open up my tiny little suitcase and it's so full. This girl is like a busted can of biscuits. She is ready to pop. And I am like, I don't want to open this because this zipper looks like it's about to break. And now, mind you, I had also taken the wrong train. So I'm a little flustered when I get there. I unzip it. My toiletries are good to go. And the lady's like, here, I'll help you zip it. And she's got the strength of 1,000 sons.
3: Oh, boy.
4: And she rips my zipper off.
0: Oh, no.
4: And I'm like,
3: that's not helping, ma'am.
4: And I'm flying their version of Ryanair. They're not going to let me on with a busted suitcase. They're going to charge me €200 to check all of my things individually now because my suitcase is broken. So now I've got, like, I don't know, 40-ish minutes before the plane takes off, which means I've got about 15 minutes to try and fix my suitcase. So I've got a little nail kit. And as I take my nail kit out, I'm like, I'm going to do surgery on my suitcase. It's the nail kit Maitland got me for my birthday. Actually, this thing has saved my nails so many times. Now it's going to save my suitcase. And I go in, I cut open this fabric and I'm looking where I can like reattach the zipper. Cause you can't just click it back in and start. You got to go from the starting line for the zipper. Mm-hmm. And I'm sitting there and there's 10,000 people around me. It's way too crowded. People are speaking to me in French, like asking me, I think, do I need help or to get the hell out of the way? I wasn't sure. I was just ignoring everyone.
3: Trying to hear tone.
4: I'm sweating. And I'm like, is there a suitcase store here? Like, can I just buy a new suitcase?
2: You know, cause every time you travel, you'll see like a store like that and you go, who would buy luggage while they're already here? You know that there's one person there that's seeing you, and there's a bead of sweat on their forehead coming down like, oh my God, oh my God, oh my God, it's today, today.
3: Will I sell a bag?
2: Will I sell a bag?
4: Yes, exactly.
3: You would have paid a queen's ransom at that moment.
1: But for Les Samsonites.
4: There's like two stores in that entire airport. One is for sandwiches that everybody was fighting over, and then the other one was perfume. So I'm like, I'm not going to be able to do this. I'm going to have to like, I took my belt off at one point and was like, can I strap it around my suitcase? But I couldn't do that either. Y'all, I fidgeted with this. And then this little butthole of a person sat right next to me and kept their phone on speaker. And I was like, oh, I can't deal with all this stress right now. And then right when I was about to give up, that zipper clicked into place. And I was like, oh, I did it. But then I saw where the zipper was busted, so I couldn't zip past that. And then I took the top zipper because, you know, there's two. So I always like to have them lining in the same spot and ending at the same spot. Mm-hmm. This time I was like, they're going to have to meet in the middle like our friends Diamond Rio. And and I accidentally pulled the top zipper so hard that I popped it off.
0: No.
4: And I was like, I wonder if this airport will let me on with just like a half zipped bag. But I just for the last 15 minutes, like diehard zoned in and I knew what to do. And the top one went back on like smooth as butter. And I was sweating. I was so tired. All I wanted was to fight for a sandwich and the same stupid line after that. And I did. I did. I went and I got a sandwich. I sat. I was the last person to get on the plane. I was sweating. They didn't give a damn about my bag.
3: Didn't care.
4: They did not care. And it survived the rest of the trip. It did not break. Every time my Spanish lover was like, I'll help you with that. I was like, don't touch it. Don't touch my bag.
3: Just if he happens to be listening, that's a red flag.
4: Yeah. I was like, how do I explain in Spanish? Como se dice zipper? I was like, don't do this. I busted it. Yeah. I don't know how to say that.
2: Definitely it's a red broken. Flag. Any smart girl would accept a new bag at that point from a Spanish lover.
4: Well, he has like massive suitcases because he kept saying, I can do this. You can just take this one. And I'm like, that thing is as tall as me. And I don't want to do that. I challenged myself to keep the smallest bag possible the whole time. And I did.
3: Certainly seemed challenged.
4: Yeah, it was. It was so challenging.
3: God, the best memories of Paris are sweating in a busy airport.
2: Yes.
3: That sounds awesome. All right. Our smoke is nothing compared to what listeners are sending in on. We'll check in on that.
2: Okay.
3: It was yellow in upstate New York yesterday.
0: Oh, yeah.
3: In the sky. Like, we've got a picture from Vic in Niagara Falls. And I don't have a name, but somebody in Albany sent one as well.
5: Look at this.
4: Wow.
2: Yeah, it's
5: look
2: bad.
5: At this picture.
4: I mean, that's what we might look like today.
6: Yeah. I mean, it sure seems like it.
2: I think it will. Once the sun comes up, I think we'll have just yellow.
3: Yeah, this Boston text from Iron Mountain, he said, our number here is 631, driving to work in Manistique in the Upper Peninsula of Michigan, where it's 765. We have ash floating in the air here.
4: Oh, yeah, that's awful.
2: That's so bad.
3: All right, on the way. Who's the boss banging? And more workplace sex stories next. It is the Free Beer and Hot Wick Show.
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1: Sled dogs wear blank to cut down on the glare of sun.
2: Kelly? Mascara.
1: Yes.
2: Maybe it's Maybelline.
1: It is Maybelline.
2: Oh, my God.
3: Oh yeah. Oh, that makes sense because we would have said Maybelline is for dogs when in the 1980s.
2: Why?
3: One of them. Because ugly girls were dogs.
2: Oh. And ugly girls wear Maybelline because she's definitely not born with it.
3: Right.
2: She's ugly.
3: Yeah, what do you need makeup for? You're ugly.
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1: Later this hour, Dumber Than the Show Trivia Revisited. You'll have a chance to play again next hour. It's my list. Now, the topic that was thrown out the other day that I wrote down and we're scheduled to do is your top three toxic traits that you know probably aren't going away.
2: Oh, yeah.
1: Everyone still want that one?
2: Hell yeah. Mm-hmm. I got a couple.
4: Does that have to be specifically ours?
1: Well, I mean, yes. Whose are you doing?
4: Well, I mean, there are plenty of people that I know that have toxic traits that I know no matter what they go through, they're not going away.
1: Well,
3: if I apply this to other people, this is a breeze.
1: Yeah, it's not going to be it's my list. It's going to be roll out the scroll of other people's sins.
4: Yeah, right.
3: So yes, it has to be you, Steve.
4: Okay.
1: Is that your implication that you don't have any?
3: Put that one on the list.
4: No, I'm sure I have.
3: Diversion.
1: Too pious. Can you define a toxic trait beyond the obvious ones like, you know, chronic cheater or something like that?
5: Pettiness.
1: Pettiness is a...
5: Yeah.
3: Yeah. I mean, that's like a red flag toxic thing for sure.
1: I just don't have any.
3: Yeah.
4: I
1: have too many. All right. You know how when you watch TV shows, there's always... a lot of times, it's a common trope, either TV or movies. Forever. Someone's going to sleep their way to the top. Mm-hmm. Or someone certainly... I'm not denying that that exists the other way around where someone's like, yeah, if you want that promotion, but where somebody sets out to sleep their way to the top or just fun workplace. How did it go? Things went off the rails. Sex stories. Now, we did a topic like this years ago, and this is one of the phone calls that will never leave my brain. Like, this is so long ago. I believe it was in Knoxville when we lived there, like 2000 to 2002. And we were talking about very similar, like, there was a news story where somebody had slept with someone to get a promotion, and now it's a big controversy. And a woman called in. She was 20, and she had slept with her shift manager at Dairy Queen. This Jackie had.
3: Yeah.
1: Because he told her she could move off night shift to day shift if, you know.
3: Yeah.
4: Okay.
1: And then she did.
4: So she just had to sleep with him one time?
1: Yeah, but it wasn't, he didn't say it so quid pro quo. It wasn't like, if you do this, but she's like, that'll be the nudge to get me to day shift.
4: Okay, so it's kind of a wink, wink, nod, nod.
3: Yeah.
1: Yeah. She almost made it seem like it was more her idea. So not as creepy. Still weird. But he was probably like 19 or 28, one of those deals. Shift manager at Dairy Queen at night.
2: Yeah, you never know.
1: Who knows?
2: Yeah,
1: so she was mad because in the weeks following, she had not been promoted to day shift, but was instead working more at night, the shift that gave her trouble. And when she confronted her boss, he said, well, now I've caught feelings for you, and I don't want you to be on a different shift.
4: Oh.
1: And she was calling to complain and tell people not to go to the Dairy Queen on whatever Kingston Pike.
3: Yeah, well, you know.
1: Like, do you still work there? Yeah. Okay, well, this is going to get weird.
4: Yeah, you might want to.
3: Yeah, well, good luck with this.
4: There's other Dairy Queens in the area, no doubt. I mean, for request to transfer.
1: Do you think we've had any good workplace sex scandals over the years? Anything come to mind?
3: Scandals? Well, I mean, when we worked in New Jersey, you know, there were like a group of four people that would constantly talk about how they were all swingers with each other.
1: Was it only four?
3: I thought it was four within the building.
1: God, it felt like more. But that wasn't a scandal. Everybody was good with it.
3: It wasn't a scandal.
1: It felt scandalous at the time, but I look back at it now and I'm like, they're all consenting adults.
4: I think that's a scandal, though.
3: It's a little scandalous.
1: Yeah. I guess it felt scandalous when it was a rumor. But then once they were like, oh, no, that's true.
3: Yeah.
1: Then I'm like, well, that's not a scandal anymore.
3: Yeah. They were just they'd tell anyone about it. Usually when you didn't want to know about it.
4: Yeah. Scandal has to involve money in some way, in my mind.
1: Well, it has. Yeah, or the inequity of power.
4: Yeah. Right.
1: Right.
4: Which inevitably is money.
1: These were all willing adults who I think they started working together because they were already sexing together in many cases.
3: I think. Yeah.
1: Oh, wow. I was never sure which came first, chicken or the egg. Everybody in that group was qualified and did their job well. Like literally, I'm not just saying that.
4: What were their names?
3: Yeah, I think the younger guy and the lawyer girl, I think they came in later.
1: Yeah.
3: But then, I think they got started working there because they were already acquaintances.
4: There was a lawyer at that's right, because you guys were at the
1: corporate headquarters.
4: Okay.
1: And
4: yeah,
1: she
4: okay.
1: The rumor had been that she had literally stripped her way through college. And I still believe that's true. I don't know that it's true. She never said, yeah, I was a stripper. But I actually mean this in a good way. She had the makings of someone who could have been.
3: She could have been.
4: Yeah. Are you friends on Facebook?
1: Nope.
3: No.
1: I don't remember her name, actually.
4: Maybe she has it listed under her previous jobs. Yeah.
1: Have you all ever seen anyone who you thought was actually trying to sleep their way to the top? Because I've never seen anyone in our business where I'm like, they're doing that because they want to get ahead.
4: There was always the rumor, but...
1: But that's usually by fat, ugly dudes who are jealous.
4: And it always happens when you're younger. Like, when you're 23... You assume that because you hear somebody say, oh, yeah, you know how they got to that position. Well, let me tell you.
1: When Erin Andrews was still doing College Game Day and still doing sideline reporting, which she hasn't been for years, but that was through the first 7 or 8 years of when I was doing college football, every stadium we went to, someone would tell me that someone there slept with Erin Andrews. Every place. And physically impossible.
3: Right.
1: That she had that many D's in there that often. Not really, but you know what I'm saying. Sure. Like, it was always she slept with our coach because she wanted more info. Yeah. And I'm like, this can't all be true. And then when she left, it started about the next hot thing.
4: Right.
3: It's always that, yeah.
1: And I'm like, this is
4: really
1: Lamangelo and, you know,
4: Nazmo
1: King Andrews, as names.
4: Erin Andrews was real desperate to get information on, like, Western Missouri Christian's offensive line.
1: If it's Alabama, they don't hold back on info.
4: Right.
1: They give you info. They want you to talk about it.
5: Well, and everybody's so quick to buy into those kinds of rumors, and I'm not defending this person at all, but like, they can't wrap their minds around Bonnie Blue. And it's like, well, you're saying Erin Andrews is the Bonnie Blue of the sports world.
1: Right. Yeah, that definitely happens a lot. But have you ever seen anyone who actually, where you thought that person is trying to get to the top?
3: No, I don't.
1: Me neither. So. It happens all the time in movies or whatever.
4: Yeah, like I said, when I first started, one of my first jobs, there were the rumors because you'd always see two people kind of palling around together.
1: Mm-hmm.
4: And they weren't two people whose paths would normally cross, but one of them was in more of a position of power and one of them was I'm just starting out and trying to make my way in the world.
1: Yeah.
4: You'd be like,
1: well, there was a situation here where a woman who was working in promotions all of a sudden was the full-time night person. And then the rumor was that she and the program director had been an item. I have no reason to believe that to be true. I also have no reason to believe that it's impossible, to be fair. But also, she was pretty good. Like, you didn't listen to her and think, oh, she's absolutely unqualified for the job. Because there were a couple people that are like, you know why she got that job? And I'm like, yeah, I think because she's competent. And they're like, no, she's sleeping with so-and-so. And I'm like,
3: she's good. So.
1: But she's, you know, whatever. I don't know how you got this job. You're stupid.
4: We need more scandal.
3: I know. It's so much harder now.
4: I know.
2: I always wanted to be that person at work. Like, that guy.
1: The scandal?
2: Yeah. Always. I never was.
4: On which side of it? Like the person in the position of power or the person who was trying to sleep their way to the top?
2: I don't know if I would want to sleep my way to the top, but just sleeping with a boss. Maybe it stems from like how all the students in my school and high school where I went were sleeping with teachers.
1: Want to fit in the popular crowd.
2: Yeah, I just really wanted to fit in. I was like, why can't that be me? Teachers ever chose me, you
4: how
2: know?
4: How else you were of all those people.
1: It's like George Costanza on Seinfeld. I don't want to be in a cult, but I want them to want me.
2: Yeah.
1: You don't want to sleep with a teacher, but I want one to be into me.
4: Recruit me.
2: I've never even had a boss like be inappropriate in that way.
1: Hotwings, try.
2: Yeah, give it a go, Holly.
3: No, I want to be groomed.
1: Tommy, get in here. We need some grooming.
2: Never me. I did have a friend who worked for a big
1: always
2: company.
1: A worker, never the bride.
2: Never a lover.
3: Yeah.
2: But I did have a friend who worked for a big company and like a very public company. And mm-hmm. she started off as their assistant. And then she asked me one time, she said, hey, can I use some pictures of your recent travels? I'd gone to Amsterdam. And I was like, yeah, what for? And she said, I need to tell my coworkers that I'm going to Amsterdam, but I'm really going to Europe with my boss. And I was Whoa. Like, oh, wow. And so she used my pictures. And because of the company she worked for, she had a lot of like public, I don't know, a lot of people knew her. So she was gaining a lot of following on Instagram.
1: Yeah.
2: And I was oddly jealous. I was like, man, I posted that and I got like 20 likes. And she posted it. She got like 2,000 and it's my picture. And I know your secret, you little bitch. And they had like a secret relationship for about a year. But then everybody noticed it was obvious that when he would go on vacation, because she was his assistant, that she would take vacation at the same time. But like, he happens to be in Central America and she's in Central America, but not in the same places. And he's in Europe and she's in Europe, but not in the same places.
1: Sure, yeah.
2: And I was like, no, you can't use my Costa Rica pictures.
1: That's pretty sus.
2: Yeah.
4: That's 100% scandal.
3: Yeah, know, yeah, awesome. That's definitely.
2: But then once everybody found out, it was kind of like, well, we all started to notice it a long time ago. So it didn't feel as scandalous. And then they publicly dated for a little while. And then they broke up.
1: That's got to be a weird feeling if you're that couple and you have a pretty good sense that everyone around you knows, but everyone's just pretending the elephant in the room is not in the room.
2: Yeah. Mm-hmm.
4: So like if there's a group gathering, if a bunch of people go out to the bar, you always make sure that there's like one person sitting in between you and the other person. Oh, now, in that case, do you know if there was any monetary gain? Like, did she?
2: No.
4: Okay.
2: No.
4: So she didn't advance in the company because of that.
2: And wasn't really interested in that. In fact, before they'd broken up, she'd gotten a different job, but they broke up just because he was more high profile in a way where she wasn't enjoying it anymore, where she's like, I don't think I actually enjoy this life. She enjoyed the luxury of it, which was cool. Anytime we went on vacation, if he was coming, there was a plane and I never had to pay for it, which was awesome.
1: There was a couple of salespeople at our station in Knoxville that there were rumors about from the time we started that they were together, but then we'd see his wife and her boyfriend at like get-togethers, like station get-togethers, like whether it was a formal or like there were a couple times where we all went bowling or went out to dinner or whatever, we'd see him there. And so I never believed it. And then sure enough, a couple of years after we left, those two were married. The two salespeople split up with their other significant others.
4: Yeah. Wow.
1: And it turns out everyone was right.
3: Mm-hmm.
1: And I'm naive. I saw their significant others.
3: They have pupils.
4: I don't think you're naive. I think you just have a more optimistic and traditional look on the world.
1: Naive. Certainly then. Maybe less so now. Yeah. 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
9: Can I check it out? 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
10: 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She's up there streaming her British baking show.
9: All right. What about the shed?
10: Look, have your people call my people, okay?
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0: It is time to play Dumber Than the Show Trivia. Chance to win cash each and every day at this time by showing that your wits are better than ours. A lot of times they are. Kevin joins us in Illinois. Hi, Kevin. How are you?
1: I'm doing great. How are you today?
0: Very good. You're the director of food and nutrition services at a hospital. Does hospital food still get a bad rap, or has it improved over the years?
1: Well, it's greatly improved, but it does get a bad rap. But it's the best thing that happens at the hospital, man. No one else.
0: That's probably true.
1: It's good stuff. It's all needles.
0: That's a good point. So be grateful, right?
1: Yeah.
0: Kevin, you got to choose who you're going to play today. Kelly's asking the question, so her jackpot's out of the question. Steve and Hot Wings already played, so you can play Mate for 300 or me for 600.
1: I'm going to play you and hope you get all tongue twisted.
0: Good chance. I like your chances. You and I will have the same five questions from Kelly. Whichever of us gets the most right wins. If there is a tie, low time wins, but neither of us gets more than 90. 90 is the limit. We can each pass the first time around. And soon after I've finished this rambling set of rules, I will depart for the hallway and I won't be able to hear what's going on. Okay?
1: Yes.
0: Good luck, Kev.
1: Thank you. You too.
2: Kevin. How are you feeling about your chances on Dumber Than the Show Trivia today?
1: Okay. Better than average, I would say.
2: Okay. Well, are you ready to go up against Free Beer and his $600 jackpot?
1: I am.
2: All right, Kevin, then your turn on Dumber Than the Show Trivia begins in 3, 2, 1. What year was the operating system Windows first released to the market? 1980, 85, or 90?
1: 85.
2: A glory is the name of the rainbow on what planet?
1: Pass.
2: In what 1993 Disney movie did Bette Midler star as a witch?
1: Pass.
2: What war was the setting of the TV show MASH?
1: Korean.
2: What popular toy was invented by taking empty pie plates and throwing them in the air?
1: Frisbee.
2: A glory is the name of the rainbow on what planet?
1: Saturn.
2: What 1993 Disney movie? Time. All right, Kevin, how do you feel like you did?
1: It is tougher once you're on.
2: Okay.
1: When I'm driving in my car, I do much better.
2: All righty. That's what happens, Kevin. Now, what we're going to do is put you on hold. We will call Free Beer back in from the hallway. I will ask him these same five questions, and he will attempt to defend his jackpot. Free Beer, welcome back to the studio.
0: Thanks. Good to be back.
2: How was your time in the hallway?
0: Fantastic.
2: Yeah? Are you ready to defend your $600 jackpot today?
0: I am.
2: Okay. Then your turn on Dumber Than the Show Trivia begins in 3, 2, 1. What year was the operating system Windows first released to the market? 1980, 85, or 90?
0: 85.
2: A glory is the name of the rainbow on what planet?
0: Jupiter.
2: In what 1993 Disney movie did Bette Midler star as a witch?
0: Hocus Pocus.
2: What war was the setting of the TV show MASH?
0: The Korean War.
2: What popular toy was invented by taking empty pie plates and throwing them in the air?
0: Frisbee.
2: Time. Free Beer, how do you feel like you did?
0: Okay.
2: Okay.
0: Puncher's chance.
2: All right. We are going to put you on hold. Or no.
0: Yeah, you can put me on hold.
2: Yeah, I'm going to put you on hold.
0: Oh, wait. I'll hang up and listen.
2: All right. We're going to take Kevin off hold, and we will go over these answers, which will give us a winner today. Welcome back, Kevin.
1: Thank you.
2: We start with question number one. What year was the operating system Windows first released to the market? I gave you options, 1980, 85, or 1990. You both said 85. The answer is 85. We're tied 1-1. Question number two. A glory, or the glory I probably should have said, is the name of the rainbow on what planet? Kevin passed. When we came back, he quickly said Saturn. Free Beer said Jupiter. The answer is Venus. Venus. We're tied 1-1 still as we go into question number three. In what 1993 Disney movie did Bette Midler star as a witch? Kevin said, oh, what is that movie? Pass. And then he double passed, and Free Beer said, Hocus Pocus. The answer is Hocus Pocus. Freebeard takes a lead right in the middle of the game, 2-1, as we go into question number 4. What war was the setting of the TV show MASH? Kevin said the Korean War. Freebeard said the Korean War. The answer is the Korean War. The
0: funniest war ever.
2: Yeah, it was.
0: Do you know the TV show lasted way longer than the war?
2: Did it? The war was like 40 days, right?
0: 4 years, I think.
2: Oh, something like that.
3: Yeah.
2: The Forgotten War.
4: There was a 4 in there.
2: Yeah. All right, we go into question number 5. Kevin, you need to get this, and you better hope that Freebeard gets it wrong. What popular toy was invented by taking empty pie plates and throwing them in the air? Like I said, if Kevin gets this, he ties us, we go to the clocks. The thing is, you both said Frisbee, and Frisbee is correct, which means Freebeard wins! Jackpot is $700.
0: I knew he wouldn't say it, but I really wanted you to tell me that Kevin said Barbie when you said throwing paper plates in the air. Something that's just utterly ridiculous.
4: I'm embarrassed how long it took me to figure that one out.
0: Really?
3: Yeah.
0: You're like, I don't know, Jack's Rubik's Cube?
3: Yeah.
0: Ball.
3: Pie to the face.
4: Operation.
0: Operation. Kevin, thank you for playing.
1: Thanks, guys.
0: Hey, you know, here we are. This is Back to Radio. We were talking about summers. We were pretty into it.
3: Yeah.
2: We are still into
3: it. What's your favorite summer?
2: It's your least favorite summer.
3: Oh, I remember that.
0: You know, if you could hear that conversation, you'd think, how could they possibly have been too distracted to pay attention to their job? And you're right. Hey, we all have those house projects that we've been avoiding, right? For me, it's a list of, you know, all of them. But cleaning up the gutters gets shuffled down to the bottom of that list. So even the stuff you don't want to do is ahead of the definitely don't want to do that. 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
1: When I first moved to Omaha, it's like I forgot I had teeth. It was like 4 years, and then I'm like, I should get a dentist. And I went to one once, did the cleaning. It took 2 days, because I'm a heavy tartar person, and then we moved again.
2: My God, you had a two-day cleaning?
1: 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It was like one appointment. And then
3: I know, but that you had to come back for
4: extra shift change in the middle.
3: Oh, my God.
1: They didn't have to put up scaffolding and close the shop. It was like, what?
4: You're gonna have to come back
3: when I bring my good chisels.
1: I'm genetically predisposed to a lot of tartar.
3: My God.
5: You're like a Yorkie. We gotta put you on some special food.

0: 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Later this hour, it's my list, the top three toxic traits, my three top, for each person, my three top topics. Yeah. Boy, that was a real death wobble for a long time. Like, it wasn't going well at first, and then I'm like, I'll try it again. Got worse. I'll try it again. That's got right. even yeah. worse.
1: This isn't live, so take two.
2: Take two.
0: Just after that, the top three toxic traits you'll never give up. That comes up later on this hour.
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0: 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So two school principals, I believe this is Florida. I'll have to double check that, but I believe it was. They did something that, it's terrible. It's technically probably the only or first time this has ever happened, but it's not a record you want to go for. You see, they must have been hanging out. Obviously, it's summer. And one of them got a DUI.

0: officers.
1: Both married to what,
2: did
1: ma'am?
2: Did you say officers?
3: Police officers.
0: Married to police officers.
3: Officers. She said officers, yeah.
4: Oh,
1: man, her
4: boy.
1: Tongue is big.
4: Yeah.
5: Why are you driving?
6: I'm not meaning to do anything wrong. I'm way what, better.
5: I just talked to you.
3: This is the next one.
5: I'm really drunk when I talk to you.
6: I know.
5: It's
6: but
5: a couple
6: I'm not
5: hours
6: drunk.
5: Later.
1: So it turned out the one woman got a DUI, and the officer said to the woman in the passenger seat, are you okay to drive? No. So they made her park in a parking lot, or they pulled her car into the parking lot at her catch an Uber home. This is at like 2 a.m, I think.
3: Oh my God.
1: So then a couple hours later, because it was only like 4:30 or 5 a.m., she came back to try and pick up the car, and then they got her again.
7: Oh, wow.
3: Jesus.
4: Good Lord.
7: The principals?
1: Yeah, both of them.
3: They were.
7: I tell you what, educators, man, they're wild.
3: You know, I remember when we were in college, so you're still very much, you know, in awe of the high school teacher to a degree, not in awe, but you still have that idea that they're not normal. They're so then my buddy that I was doing some high school football with, his wife was a teacher. And one night after a high school football game, we went to their house and they were having like a bonfire with all the teachers from the high school who that we had just covered. And I'm looking around, I'm like, people making out like this is a high school party.
4: Mm-hmm.
3: Like, this is crazy. And that was the first time I had that realization, Kelly, that,
4: oh yeah,
3: they're regulars.
1: Oh, they're real people, too.
3: They're real people.
4: Yeah.
3: The ESPYs were last night, you know, where ESPN hands out awards to sports people. Fun. And Marcelo Hernandez of Saturday Night Live, stand-up comedian as well.
7: I love him.
3: His stand-up special is one of the funniest things I've ever seen.
7: Mm-hmm.
3: He was the host. And this is some of the moments from his opening monologue.
8: I also must say it's an honor to be here among so many incredible athletes. And Jake Paul. My dad and my stepdad are both here, and they're over 50, and I know that's how you like them. The Knicks won their first championship since 1973. And to put into perspective how long ago that was, in 1973, hockey players didn't wear helmets. Basketball had no three-point line. And in 1973, Bill Belichick was the age his girlfriend is now.
1: Was he there?
3: I don't know.
4: Probably.
3: Doesn't seem like something he'd go to. He certainly wasn't getting an award for his performance as the head coach of the Tar Heels last year.
4: Yeah, true.
3: So maybe his girlfriend wanted to go. Here's Marcelo Hernandez talking about last year's host in a way.
8: Welcome to the ESPY Awards. Thank you so much for being here. This is the only award show where none of the nominees were bullied in high school. I am Marcelo Hernandez, and I am the first Latino to host the ESPY Awards in over 25 years. I also want to shout out last year's host, Shane Gillis. He is watching from home like a true American. On his couch, drinking a beer while a Hispanic guy does his job.
7: Yes.
3: I bet there were people looking around like, can we laugh at that?
1: Can we laugh?
3: Yeah. All right. This story is going to blow your mind. A guy suing a hospital where he was born for something they did wrong when he's born, but he's not disabled. He's not missing an arm or a leg. He didn't get a bad circumcision or anything like that.
4: Oh.
3: What's he suing for?
9: A Southern Colorado man says he was switched at birth, and tonight he, the man who he says he was switched with, and their parents are suing the hospital in North Dakota where they were born. The discovery was made on Ancestry.com when Jeremy Morrison's aunt gave DNA.
1: This is like one of my biggest fears.
3: Yeah.
1: So that's why I don't want to do any of that.
3: Steve, you wouldn't do one.
1: I don't think so. No, with all the stories we've seen about you're basically giving them your DNA and they can do whatever they want with
3: it. That was what made me a little anxious, but you're saying you wouldn't want to do it because you don't want to find out a secret that exists in your family that all of a sudden is either yours to hide or upset everyone.
1: I do not want to know. Ignorance is bliss.
3: Kind of see it.
9: And a man by the name of Kyle Bullen matched as a nephew. Morrison says he doesn't have any cousins.
3: Uh-oh.
9: Rachel Ramsey has that story.
10: Me and both my biological parents.
3: His aunt did a biological test, and it showed that he had a cousin.

0: except he doesn't have any cousins.
1: Yeah.
0: That's a problem.
2: Me and both my biological parents.
3: When you feel like you don't fit in, being switched at birth is probably not your first thought.
2: I never would have guessed.
3: But Jeremy Morrison says he has always felt different from his family.
2: So I didn't have anyone that looked like me in my family. I was that blonde-haired kid that stood out in a family full of brown-haired people.
3: And 2 years ago, at 36 years old, he finally found out why he felt that way, when...
2: We got the DNA test back.
3: Morrison says that test showed his parents were not actually his parents.
1: Oh, my gosh.
0: Mm-hmm. Oh. Mm-hmm. Wait till you hear the hospital statement on this.
2: Oh, I know I definitely wouldn't be here in Colorado today if I would have went home with the right parents. I'd be working the farm with my older brother that I never knew I had.
3: Morrison says the man he was switched at birth with, Kyle Bolin, was born just hours apart from him on January 26, 1988, at the same hospital in Grafton, North Dakota.
0: Way, Kyle definitely looks a lot more like that guy's family.
1: Sure does. Yeah.
0: I mean, there's no doubt in just the photo evidence.
2: I believe we were the only babies born that day.
3: Morrison and Bolin,
0: they've got a copy of the birth announcement from that day. People used to save in the newspapers.
4: Yeah.
0: And it does show those are the only two born.
3: Morrison and Bolin, along with their parents, are suing Unity Medical Center, saying
4: all their parents are still alive.
5: I think that because in showing the pictures, like in the B-roll, he showed it was like grave markers. I don't know if that was his real parents or his.
0: Yeah, that was confusing.
5: Yeah, I'm not sure.
3: A hospital switched the two men as babies. Records show the hospital denies the allegation, and the establishment tells me these births happened decades ago, and none of the same people work there anymore.
5: They quit.
0: Too bad. So. I remember when the cigarette cut, the tobacco companies were like, yeah, a lot of those people don't even work anymore.
6: Yeah.
0: And then the court said, why don't you pay them $1 trillion?
3: Adding, quote, while we deeply sympathize with the men and their families, we have found no evidence to support claims that Unity Medical Center or its staff were responsible for what occurred.
4: So what, you think his parents just did a little switcheroo?
0: Yeah.
6: Yeah, like in the parking lot. Yeah,
0: were you doing the shell game?
5: Hey, let me see your baby. I kind of like yours better.
4: Yeah, let's switch this and see what happens.
2: Me and Kyle didn't grow up in the same areas. Like, we couldn't have gotten switched at daycare or anything like that.
0: That's another problem.
2: Me and my dad's.
3: Morrison says he is spreading
4: the dads are still alive.
5: Okay.
0: Yeah.
4: So what an interesting situation as a parent, because you've raised a child that, especially if you've got a great marriage, you know, you've never questioned it. The baby just looks like maybe some family member you've never seen before.
0: Right.
4: And then you find out that not only is this not my biological child, you still love them, but now I do have a biological child out there I want to get to know. So
0: and
4: now,
0: what if they had had a
4: bonus?
0: What if you meet that kid and they've had a really bad life?
4: Yeah.
0: They went with bad parents and you'd still love your son, the one you raised.
4: Yeah.
0: But you would be very upset. Uh-huh. You know, I don't know how you put that. I don't know what boxes you put that to in your mind.
6: I don't know.
5: But what if you also always kind of had a feeling like, man, our kids are so different from, or this one kid is so different from.
0: What if the husband had accused the wife of having an affair?
4: Yeah.
6: Yeah.
0: You know?
5: Oof.
3: Morrison says he is spreading awareness so people know this can happen.
2: If you feel like you look different than everyone else, there might be a reason for it.
4: The fact that the hospital's denying it when DNA is a thing, that's bold.
0: They're like, somebody else must have done it after they left here. That is a very soft.
4: Why not say, hey, we're working with this family to make sure that if anything happened and if the hospital had anything to do with it, we make it right and reunite families or what? I mean, all the statements you could have made, what they said was a real choice.
0: Well, but that wasn't a statement. It wasn't a statement. They took it from the court documents. So that's their legal argument. They might be saying publicly, yeah, we regret that this may have happened. We're going to do our investigation. You know what I mean?
5: I mean, legally, I think the hospital's probably going to win that.
0: Do you?
5: In a civil case where it only has
0: to be 51-49?
5: Like, they may indeed have been switched, but unless you know for a fact that they have been.
6: The evidence points to that, but I don't know how.
0: But again,
6: works,
0: if it's a civil case, it's not beyond a reasonable doubt. It's like, do you think they did it? Yeah. Like without knowing the evidence right now, we would all be able to say the hospital, it's the only place it could have happened. It can be as circumstantial as you want.
6: Yeah. Mm-hmm. Yeah, it's crazy. I don't know how it was 36 years ago, but I know when we had our kids, and it would have been the same with Freebeer and Steve. Man, I mean, they are vigilant. That kid is born, and they have its name
0: matching bracelets
6: immediately on there.
4: Oh yeah,
6: it matches the parents, and you have to scan in and out of the hospital, and like
5: I remember.
6: Obviously,
5: just,
6: it's happened a few times in history. So well,
0: people trying to lift a baby.
5: Just going into the nursery, because Evelyn was in the nursery for a little while, for about 6 or 8 hours, I think, because she had some like fluid in her lungs. So they wanted to keep an extra eye on her. And even just going into that room, like I had to scan my bracelet, show them ID.
6: Yeah.
5: And then when you left, you had to do the same. Like it was so locked down.
6: Yeah.
5: But yeah, I mean, 40 years ago, that wouldn't have been the case.
0: Probably not
5: have
0: been the case.
5: We could have all been switched at birth.
6: Oh, yeah. Definitely.
5: Show bit.
0: My siblings are crossing their fingers right now. Please get him out. He's ruining everything. I bet they bought him at a flour mill or something.
5: Got you from the circus.
6: Yep, yeah, that's where a lot of it happens.
0: Yeah, well, those, you know, we didn't have a fire department. Mills. So if you, the small town I grew up in, we didn't have a fire department. So you couldn't just drop a baby off there. So you'd take him by the grain elevator and maybe the flour mill if it was a weekday.
6: Yeah.
0: Whatever. Time to change.
6: Here's some fertilizer and a kid.
0: It's my list on the way. Top three toxic traits you're probably not going to let go of. That's on the way next. It is the Free Beer and Hot Wings Show.
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8: In a moment, it's my list. Talked about the two men that were switched at the hospital and Steve's hesitance for the DNA test because the way they found out was, when dude was a grown adult, his aunt did DNA and somehow his ended up saying that he had a cousin, but he had no cousins.
9: Mm-hmm.
8: No aunts and uncles had children. So that means something weird was going on. And when they did further research, they found out that he and another kid born on the same day in the same hospital and switched at birth and both grew up with families that technically, genetically, were not theirs.
10: Yeah.
8: So another suing the hospital. And we mentioned the fear of the test, those DNA tests, because you find out things you don't want to know. This text came in. I did the Ancestry DNA test years ago, and every so often they send you updates. I found out last year, after 53 years, that my dad is my uncle, or was my uncle.
10: Oh, my God. Wow.
8: Wow.
9: You got a uncle.
10: Yeah.
6: That is, like, that's life-altering.
8: My mom and three siblings did 23andMe, found out the older two had one father, and the younger two were another. But my grandparents were married for 60 years. Hmm. Whoops.
10: Yeah.
8: Hmm. All right. It's time for
11: It's My List.
8: Thank you, BJ. Bon Jovi.
6: Right, yeah.
8: Obviously,
10: yeah.
8: All right, it's my list. This topic came up organically the other day on the show, and Kelly said that'd make a good It's My List topic.
9: Yeah.
8: You were referencing a toxic trait you have you would never abandon. I don't know what it was. Do you?
9: It's on my list.
8: Okay, never mind.
9: Yeah, because my Spanish lover and I were talking about in long-distance relationships.
8: That's what it was.
9: What's something that like we do and that we should work on? Things like, because you're long-distance, insecurities, anxiety, they're heightened in ways. And neither of us want to feel that way.
8: Yeah.
9: Which is why we kind of took a step back from the relationship. And as we approach, like, whatever we're doing now, we just wanted to be really mindful of stuff.
8: Right.
9: And he pointed out something I do, and I said, oh, I ain't stopping that.
8: Okay. Why don't you go first, then? That just sort of leads right into it.
9: Okay. Then the very first one that I'll tell you that I ain't never going to stop is hanging up on people. I ain't never gonna stop hanging up on you. If you say something that is unnecessarily rude, if you call me a name, and I'm not saying he's done that, that's not what it was, but there were times where we would get fussy and I'm like, I goodbye, and I would just hang up.
8: So you say goodbye, you don't just disappear?
9: Not always. No,
8: okay.
9: It depends on how fussy I am and how toxic I'm being sometimes, and we would be FaceTiming and I would just give him this look and I'd click. Ooh. I'm done.
6: Oh, it's even worse on FaceTime.
9: Oh, it is. So much worse.
8: That's, well, because we've talked about it before. Like the old school house phones.
9: Oh, those are so good.
8: You could run, and if you were on the other end, you knew exactly what happened.
9: Yeah, you heard
8: but
9: that.
8: But now you can get hung up on with a cell phone and be like, oh, I guess they went through a bad cell area.
9: Uh-huh.
8: Have you ever called someone back and then you're like, oh, they hung up on me.
9: Or when you're really fussy and they've hung up, but you're still fussing into the phone And then you're like, they're not saying anything. Did they put me on mute? And you look and your phone screen's black because like, hey, they hadn't been on there for a hot minute.
8: I still wanted to yell at you.
9: That's me. I love to hang up on people. And I'll do it in a funny way sometimes too. Just to like, we're talking about something, I don't know, just in a silly way. And I'll just hang up, call them back and be like, sorry, I had to do that.
8: If you and I were talking about something on the phone, which we have, where it's been, you know,
9: not tough conversations,
8: angry, but tough conversations. Sure. If I hung up on you, you would lose your mind. By the way, if you hung up on me, I would also lose my mind.
9: I do one of those, okay, that's what I kind of do. And then I'm like, all right, I do that. Mm-hmm. So I know that feeling it gives somebody, and it invites a certain element of an argument that isn't ever really good.
8: It's escalating.
9: Absolutely. I'm throwing a match or gasoline onto the fire.
8: I no longer want to solve the problem. I want you to go away.
9: I'm a problem. Mm-hmm. So I'm never going to stop hanging up. But I do that thing a lot most of the time where I hang up and I call back. I never hang up and then expect you to chase me back.
8: Well, that's
9: hang up and then I'm like, I hung up because I'm pissed. Give me 5 minutes. Okay. What I should do before hanging up is say, I need 5 minutes. I got to go.
8: Yeah.
9: But I'm never going to.
8: But you're saying you're never going to do that.
9: No.
8: Not because you don't think you should.
9: I don't want to.
8: Okay. That's what I was going to say. All right, you don't think enough. You can stop or no. You refuse to.
9: I don't like it. I want to hang up. In that moment, I want to hang up. Hot Wings is like, I want to pop you so bad right now.
8: It almost seemed like Hot Wings moved further away.
10: Yeah.
8: As a conflict avoidant person, this makes you anxious. True?
10: Oh, I hate it.
8: Yeah.
9: Yeah, but if I hung up on you, I would be like, I'm sorry I hung up on you, Hot Wings. I'll call you back, I swear. And then if you didn't answer when I called back,
10: I might not answer.
9: I don't care for that either.
10: I probably wouldn't answer.
9: Yeah.
8: That might be where passive aggression arrived.
9: See, that could be your toxic trait. If I get hung up on and you call me back to try and get the conversation flowing again and do the right thing, I'm not going to answer. Like, that's, to me, that is toxic too, but I understand it. Like, I get it. You don't have to answer the phone. Okay, so that's my first one. My second one is I love to hold a grudge. I love to hold a grudge. People be like, don't hold a grudge. No, watch me. I'll do it the rest of my life. I'm still mad at Fazoli's because I got food poisoning when I was like 14. I'm so pissed at Fazoli's. There's a girl that bullied me in high school for like a year. I'll never talk to her again. I don't need to talk to her again. But I follow her on Facebook just so when I see her pictures, I can be like, mm-hmm.
12: Oh, those are two like separate things. She didn't bully you about Fazoli's.
9: No,
12: okay,
9: no.
12: Okay, I got you.
9: She would have.
12: You went one right into the other, so I wasn't sure if they were really.
9: We've done this on the show before where people are like, I don't hold grudges. And then we started talking about the stupid little grudges we all hold. And we all realize that we do hold grudges, but I love it. I love to hold a grudge. It keeps me grounded. So I'm never going to not
8: How
9: hold
8: How many
9: a grudge.
8: Grudges do you think you hold
9: Couple
8: right
9: thousand.
8: Now?
10: A lot. That's a lot.
9: It's not
8: all people. How many grudges? I mean,
9: it's products, it's places. I held a grudge against Paris up until I went back. I hated Paris and now I don't, but I held a grudge from 2019 up until this year. But Hot Wings and I, we're the ones who dove into this and you realize that you were holding some funny grudges because holding grudges can be funny.
10: Yeah, I suppose. But I forget about them. Like, I don't have active grudges. Like when you say, what do you have a grudge against? Like, I don't know. Like, you know all of yours.
8: Kelly's
10: a lot of
8: Kelly's feeding
10: them.
8: The fire. Like, it's the burner on a cruise ship back in the day.
9: I was pet-sitting a friend a couple years ago, and their dog, like, would not cuddle me. And I like their dog, but I don't like their dog because of that. I'm going to hold that grudge forever. I'm be like, every time I watched him, he would just stare at me but wouldn't cuddle me. Okay, so that's my second one. I love to hold a grudge. My third one, that whole, like, when they go low, you go high, ain't never going to apply to me. Never. I tried that for a long time and I realized I am not that person. When you go low, you won't hurt my feelings. I'm going to show you what a bruise feels like verbally. Yes, I am. I'm going to hit you so hard with a verbal pain. I'm going to make you wish you never went low because I will go lower. I will. I'll try to go higher if I really like you. But for the most part, I just like to show you that I too can match your energy.
8: And then
9: I can make it worse.
8: It's not for everyone.
9: No. But I don't do this all the time.
8: Like if you're like in an argument with someone you care about, like you said, then you're going to try to do the right thing. But if it's someone who offers nothing other than garbage, go lower.
9: Mm-hmm. And I think that really goes along with like how I hang up. Because if we're fighting for any reason, whether it's a friend, a relationship, family member, and especially if they name call, I don't like to be called names. So watch me show you how many names I got lined up for you.
13: Well, and what you said about matching energy, like,
9: oh my God,
13: that only lasts for so long because when you're dealing with an oblivious person, you matching their energy doesn't do anything for them. You have to go lower to show them.
9: Yeah.
13: As you've said before, revenge is a dish best served with, this is exactly what this feels like.
9: A little side dish of it.
8: Wow, you memorized that?
13: I live by it.
9: Yeah, it is.
12: We need that on a shirt,
13: it,
12: by the way.
13: It stuck with me.
9: For real, because, you know, people are like, revenge is a dish best served cold. Well, show them what it feels like, and I bet they don't care for that either, because the moment you do that, they're like, I don't like that. Yeah, I'm mirroring your behavior, mm-hmm. and then I'm showing you I can make it worse.
13: I love it.
9: I love it. And again, that is only ever applied in moments where I'm like, okay, this is the end of a relationship, end of a friendship, end of, you know, it is at that moment of, all right, I got to show you that I can go lower. Mm-hmm. I got to show you what it feels like.
10: See, I think the toxicity only matters if you're still in a relationship you're trying to do good at.
9: Yeah. I wouldn't do that to somebody I respect.
10: Who cares?
8: Right? Yeah. Right.
9: I got some more we can get to later, but.
8: This text, I was waiting for Kelly's third one to be mentioning Spanish lover in every conversation.
9: Look, guys,
8: it's like her CrossFit.
10: Yeah.
8: He's her tractor CrossFitters, runners, vegans, people with Euro boyfriends. They can't stop mentioning it.
9: It's a fun story to talk about. And I just got back. Okay.
8: Yeah, I know. Just made me laugh.
9: Yeah, but I got some more lined up. I got a bunch of toxic traits. I like my red flags. I like when you can own your red flags. They seem more pink than red.
10: No, to they're you. Still red.
9: Yeah. To yeah. you. But my red flags aren't like, I cheat on people habitually. I lie all the time. Like, that's bad.
12: Yeah, that would be bold to brag about that.
9: Yeah, some people do.
10: Mm-hmm.
8: Uh-huh. They're very proud of how awful they are.
12: Yeah.
10: But I believe the people who say they lie more than the ones who say, I never lie.
9: Oh, I don't never lie.
10: Those are the biggest liars.
8: The ones who say they never lie are lying all the time.
9: They're lying when they say that, for sure.
10: Always.
8: Yep.
10: Yeah.
8: All right, who wants to follow that?
12: I'll go.
8: Steven?
12: All right. First, I try to be open-minded, but in a lot of cases, I'm super judgy.
8: About gays. Yes.
9: I love judgy Steve. You're my favorite.
12: It's not so much with the people that I know well, but it's like, you know, walking through an airport, you're like, oh, they're a bad parent. Oh, they shouldn't be eating that. Oh, they're like,
8: is that a toxic trait if you don't tell them? Because I think everyone has that.
12: No, I think it definitely is.
10: Yeah, some people are judgier than others. We all in this room are all that.
9: Oh, definitely.
10: We're all
12: especially
10: that
12: when we're together.
9: Oh, so much fun.
10: Even alone.
8: It's a hive mind.
12: Yeah.
8: I am much judgier when I'm with you guys.
9: Oh, we're fun.
8: And I'm not blaming you for it, but it's fun. Because let's judge them and make jokes amongst ourselves. It's not that we don't like that person, except for the ones that talk loudly near us and smell like onions.
12: Looking at this now, I think all of my toxic traits kind of stem from this show.
8: I knew you were going to say that, and now I'm pissed. Kelly, hold a grudge.
10: Yeah, your toxic trait is blaming us for you.
12: Yeah. Next on my list is being nosy. I love knowing what's going on in my neighborhood. I want to know how much the house sold for.
9: Oh, hell yeah.
12: I want to know how much money that person makes and what they do. I love it. I'm not going to broadcast it to the world, but man, I want to know. I'm very curious. I'm very nosy.
13: I feel like that's how we all end up like telling the same story to each other like four times in this room, is because one person will walk in like halfway through and you're like, wait, what are you talking
12: about?
13: Tell me
12: again. Tell me again.
9: Yeah. My favorite is when one of us has to say, sorry, Tommy's already heard this twice because I told him and then I told Maitland and now I got to tell everybody.
12: Yeah.
9: But it's good.
10: Does everybody else have like friends and family members that say, I know you told me this. This is the third time you're telling me this. And I go, I forget who I tell.
9: Yeah.
8: Oh, all the time.
10: Because I come in here. Yeah. My girlfriend is always like, yeah, I heard this three times.
8: The number one response to anything I say is, yeah, I know.
10: Yeah, that ain't gonna change.
12: And then kind of related to being nosy is overstepping boundaries. And I think that happens a lot because we're so open with everyone on the show. Like, we can walk in and have conversations that with people outside of this world, outside of our radio world, they're like, whoa, you asked me that? And I'm like, oh, sorry, my barometer, my level for what is normal is completely skewed because of this show. So it's like, oh, hey, you know, how much weight did you gain when you were pregnant? Ah! Oh, geez.
8: Yeah. I'm like, okay.
12: That's a question that you probably ask to somebody outside of this world, but like not that specific question, but something like that. Like, we're more comfortable.
8: We share some space on this one for sure.
12: Yeah. Mm-hmm. We're a lot more comfortable.
8: And on that one, I know the show has definitely made me more that way.
12: I remember it was right after I got my vasectomy, and I talked about it openly on this radio show. But then we were hanging out with a group of people who aren't this radio show. And I was like, yeah, well, you know, I got the old snip snip. And they were just like, oh,
8: I don't get it. When I see that reaction, I understand that's their reaction and that's acceptable. But I'm like, what are you from the 1920s? Why did you get the vapors at something that lots of people do?
10: Yeah, I don't get it.
13: Have you guys ever had somebody in your life just straight up look at you and say, like, you're not on the show right now?
8: Yes.
13: You have?
12: Yep.
8: Oh, yeah.
10: Yeah.
12: Yeah. I remember when Annette and I first started dating, there was a, hey, this isn't the radio show right now, so stop doing that. Mm. And that took one time.
8: Probably about the 800th time my ex-wife heard, take longer.
10: Yeah. Or whatever you do.
8: Oh, that was a bad face for anyone that knew us.
10: Yeah.
8: Hey, whatever you do, keep doing that more.
9: Oh, I love that.
8: It's great. I want to bring it back right now, but I remember the tragedies that went along with it.
10: No, we all started to get angry at each other for that one.
8: Yeah.
10: It was like, nope.
13: There's only been two times my roommate has had to look at me and say that. And it was one time kind of early on when we lived together and I was making dinner one night. And I was like, man, it's kind of nice when you're gone sometimes because I can just make dinner and it doesn't have to have a bunch of protein. And she was like, that's uncalled for. Not on the show. And I was like, oh, sorry. And then another
8: time.
13: I'm not
8: going to lie. That felt fine to me.
13: Right. Yeah.
12: Seems normal. You basically said, hello, how are you?
13: Right. And then another time was like 2 weeks ago. I forget what she was doing. We were with a group of people and I was like, oh yeah, Kennedy just thinks this all the time. Mm-hmm. And she kind of looked at me and I was like, I'm sorry.
8: Yeah. I got pulled aside by one of the football analysts who said, hey, I get when you do that to us. And I get that you do it on your show. And he said, I do it with us too. But that stat guy that you just met does not know what's happening to him. Mm-hmm. He is confused and scared. I'm sorry, Raymond. I will be nicer. Yeah. So it wasn't really serious. I think I was giving him like a fake rant. Like, if you can't point to the right number, what are we even going to do here? Whoops.
12: Yeah, that's a you thing. That's definitely a you thing.
10: Yeah.
8: Yeah, it is.
10: Yeah.
8: All right. Well, we didn't make as much progress as we sometimes do on this. This might be a longer one.
9: Hell yeah.
8: Because our toxicity is strong.
13: Yeah.
8: And apparently fun for us. Back in a moment with more. It is the Free Beer and Hot Wings Show.
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0: when they totally miss the point.
1: There's a commercial, I don't think it was for gum, where the dad would always fold the wrapper for the gum into like a little bird, and he'd leave it for his daughter, and then they show him doing it over time, and they see her rolling her eyes. Dad, I'm not little anymore. And then he's moving her off to college that day, and a shoebox falls out of the back and spills open, and it's all those birds.
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1: We are in the middle of It's My List. In 1 hour, we'll be at the start of Dumber Than the Show Trivia, where you could win $200 today. Taking on Kelly, that is your contestant today. Mate will be the contestant tomorrow, as the last two remaining for the week. In the middle of It's My List, the topic today, your top three toxic traits that you know just aren't going away. Either you don't plan to try, or you've tried and they don't go anywhere, one way or another. Steve, Kelly went first. Hers were, she loves to hang up on people when she's mad. Not going to quit. Loves to hold a grudge. And when they go low, Kelly will go lower. Yeah. One text came in after Kelly went and said, her list made me uncomfortable and I don't know her. Yeah. Steve went next and blamed all of this on knowing us, which is offensive.
4: Yeah.
1: He said that he is judgy, he's nosy, and he oversteps boundaries.
5: Yes.
1: You were none of those things, but you're telling me you weren't judgy when you started here.
5: No, I was pure.
6: That's a dang lie.
4: Yeah.
5: I was young and pure, and you guys popped my judgmental cherry.
4: Yeah.
1: Maybe the first time we met you, you weren't. But by the time you worked there, there was plenty of cynicism that came along with your bag. May have gotten worse.
5: Back when I had my little propeller hat and suspenders.
1: Yeah, the first time. Hey, I got a snow cone. Can I be on the radio?
4: Mm-hmm.
1: Hello, little fella.
2: I want to be a broadcaster.
1: Yeah, do you have cancer or something? No, why?
6: What is this, Make-A-Wish?
1: Why are you asking? All right. It's my list. Hot Wings, Mate, me, Tommy, still to go. Who wants to go?
4: I'll go.
1: Okay. Hot Wings and Mate go this round. Me and Tommy will go the last.
4: All right. Sounds good. Much like Steve, I'm pretty judgmental. I judge how everyone does everything. And I believe I have a better way to do most things than most people.
1: Mm-hmm. For a long time, and you know this, I would have said you're the most judgmental person I know. You're not anymore. You're still in like the top two.
4: Yeah.
1: No, I don't know about top two, but I think it's waned some.
4: Yeah.
1: Because as you've said recently, and probably longer than that, you've learned you're not as smart as you thought you were, like a lot of us do when you get older. So that tempers it. But there was a time where it was pretty toxic.
4: Yeah, I would say I think all of my toxic traits have been diminished over time with some work on myself.
1: Mm-hmm.
4: But
1: it's weird.
4: They're
1: it
4: not
1: works,
4: always
1: right?
4: going to go away. And yeah, the judgmental one, I think big picture, I'm less judgmental, but knee-jerk judgmental is still right there. If I go through a grocery store, that person doesn't know how to push a cart right. That person doesn't know how to do this. That person can't drive right in this moment. I'll forget about it 1 second later.
1: You've learned to keep it to yourself.
4: But it's that constant feeling of, oh my God, why don't you know how to do what you're doing right now?
5: But yeah, assuming that you know how to do things better than somebody else, I can relate to that. And I know that like you said that too, because, and we experienced this, or at least I experienced this, because a couple of months ago, my friend Ben was talking to you about your old Corvette.
4: Yeah.
5: And about like, there's something broken with a headlight or something. And
4: yeah, there's a little bracket that was snapped.
5: So Hot Wings is like, yeah, I'm just going to like super glue it or whatever. And Ben's like, no, you can't do that. You can't do that. Talked to you for like 20 minutes about it. And later on that night, Ben was like, yeah, I think I'm going to help Hot Wings repair that thing on his car. And I just looked at him and I was like, no, you're not. No, you're not going to do that. Hot Wings, he listened to everything you said, and he appreciates everything you said, but he is going to go and do it himself because he thinks that'll work just fine. And you did.
4: And I do think that. I haven't done it yet, but I do think that. It was a part no one would ever see.
5: Yeah.
1: All right, what's number two?
4: Man, try as I might, I will always be 5 minutes late. I'm pretty good about when we meet, like for like the show to go to like the morning show or whatever. I've gotten much. Oh, I have. I've gotten a lot better about that.
5: He has.
4: I've gotten lot. I'm never the last person there.
1: Full history.
4: Sometimes. Yeah. Sometimes. Yeah. I know. It helps. It doesn't hurt with...
7: Don't you point your judgy little hands at me and Maitland.
4: But in like real life, it's like, man, no matter what I do, well, we've talked about it. I don't know if it's... I don't know. I mean, maybe it's not toxic. I have time blindness.
1: Yeah. It's fairly common.
4: I can't help it. I really try. And I just, no matter what I do, man, mm-hmm. like, so... It's annoying to people, and I know it, and I try.
1: Yeah,
5: yeah, you've gotten much better. Maitland's always the last one now.
4: I have gotten better.
5: High maintenance boyfriend.
1: I think it got easier for me. I stopped caring as much when you started acknowledging it and not coming in with, well, you know, traffic was so bad. I'm like, we all had to get here during the same traffic. Mm-hmm. That's when it would drive me crazy. I'm like, stop blaming everyone else.
4: Yeah, I think...
1: Also, it didn't matter.
4: Yeah, I think that was part of the real toxicity was I couldn't understand that it was my own fault. like my belief was it only takes this amount of time to get from there to there. Mm-hmm. So if I didn't make it, it had to be someone else's
1: yes.
4: fault. And then I went, oh, wait, no, this isn't a 15-minute drive. It is a 20-minute drive. And I left too late.
1: Yeah.
4: Been there. And then my last one is knee-jerk defensiveness.
7: Yeah.
4: I get defensive. I can usually walk back from it. Like to catch it a little, much better than I used to. But it's still there. It's still there. If I feel like I've been poked or attacked in any way, even small, I'm like, ah!
1: And even if you know they might be right.
4: Yeah.
1: You can't overcome it in that
4: moment. So I've gotten much better about like going, okay, you're right. I'm getting defensive. Okay. I can handle this. But I didn't used to be able to do that at all. I just ride that fight for a while, but. Still, it's there, and I don't think it's ever going to fully go away.
1: Probably not. I mean, it probably won't. I mean, I think everybody has that to a degree. Yeah. I don't think anyone listening or in this room can say, yeah, I don't ever get defensive.
7: Yeah, no.
1: I think you try all you want.
4: Yeah.
1: And the key is because I think the key is that moment you had of where you go, oh, wait, that this is happening.
4: Yeah, because I feel it even if it's a little criticism. Mm-hmm. Like, I want to go, yeah, but, I mean, because somebody could say, yeah, your shoe is tied weird, and I go,
1: yeah, well, you
5: your
1: have
5: face
1: Velcro.
5: Is weird.
4: Yeah, yeah, you're a dumb son of a bitch. Oh, sorry. Sorry, Mom.
1: Your mom was a whore. That's your grandma. All right, mate. Give us three toxic traits you're not going to stop shaking hands with.
8: All right. First of all, it kind of ties into like my people-pleasing tendencies, but like conflict avoidance in a way that's not just because I'm emotionally not ready to deal with it. It's more just because I don't want anybody mad at me. Mm-hmm. So I just kind of shut down I just ghost them. Like, I just don't really talk to them at all. And then they're like, what's wrong? Why aren't we talking? I'm like, I'm fine. I'm just really busy. I'm tired. And they're like, no, but like, you're acting weird at whatever thing. And I'm like, okay, yeah, you really hurt my feelings and it's okay. But like, I don't. So I just like try to tiptoe.
1: By the time it ends up being discussed, you've lost any high ground you would have had when you were right.
8: Exactly.
1: Because the way you handled it, I'm speaking from my own experience, but I'm forcing it on you, is by the time you admit that it was a problem, you've been such a butt back the other way unintentionally. Mm-hmm. Is that fair? Is that accurate for
8: very
1: you?
8: Very fair. Okay. Very fair. Very accurate. Thank you for helping me put it into words. Because, yeah.
1: Oh, also one of mine is I interrupt and I'm impulsive.
8: But also I've had people just point out to me that, yeah, like, oh, you've been like avoidant or shutting down on me and blah, blah, blah. And I'm like, well, yeah, well, I've been really depressed and you haven't even noticed. And it's like, okay, well, now I've hurt their feelings and now I'm just justifying it by saying like, well, you did this and I've been harboring this and I'm just too scared to tell you about it.
1: Yeah.
8: That's not fair to anybody. Next up, though. I love this. Either at a girls' night, you're sitting at dinner, we're all sitting together, and someone just leans in and goes, can I be mean for a second?
7: Oh, hell yeah, you can.
8: Oh, my gosh. My seat's wet already. Can I be mean for a second?
1: We're supposed to ask?
4: Yeah.
1: When we're together, we're supposed to ask. I have never once thought I should check with the other people on the show and make sure I can say something mean right now. Oh. I'm like, this is the group where I can say it as fast as I want.
8: I feel like it's happened with like certain people that are in the show's orbit where we're like, yeah, that person's a nice person and blah, blah, blah. Or like, they're fun to work with. But then
1: like,
8: later,
1: we really like them, but
8: like later backstage, you can be like, yeah, they're great. But can I be mean for a second? Like, homeboy's had a booger hanging out of his nose for the past 2 hours or something. And lastly, kind of going along with Kelly loving to hold a grudge, I love having a chip on my shoulder. There's a shirt out there that I want so bad. It says surviving purely out of spite. And I feel like that's how I am sometimes, where it's like, oh, you tell me I can't do something. You think this about me. Well, I'm either going to prove you right and be totally cocky about it, or prove you wrong, because that's my main goal in life right now.
1: My wife is very much that way, Maitland. Mm-hmm. Like, she has said to me before, hey, will you tell me you don't think I can get the basement painted before you get back from whatever road game you're doing this weekend? And I'll go, what? But I know you can't. She goes, no, you don't. You don't think I can. And I'm like, what's happening here? But yet last night we were getting ready for bed, and she said, we were talking about flossing or whatever. And she said, you know, my dentist, I don't know what his deal is. I look at my teeth, and she has a history of working in dental offices, and she's very particular about it. She goes, I don't do a great job managing my mouth, but every time I'm there, he's like, your mouth looks really good. You're doing a great job. He's doing a terrible thing. He needs to tell me that I have a trash mouth, and then I'll do a better job. And I go, maybe you're better than most. He goes, I'm not. Yeah. I'm not better.
8: Or even like if I'm convinced that somebody in the group has a bad vibe, and I'm like, and everybody else likes them, and I'm like, no, I'm right. I'm right. This person's an awful person. I will carry that with me. Yes. I will make sure that every time that person's around, that like make sure everybody knows that I am better than them. And then by the end of it, when everybody's like, man, I can't believe that, you know, Stacy turned out to be this awful bitch. And you're like, I knew the whole time. The whole time. And I bask in it. Yeah. Bask in it. There was one girl in my my ex, she was friends with him. And I just had a bad feeling about her from the start. And then throughout the years, there was just little by little, these little things that kept happening that I was just like, I don't like this person. I would talk to other girls in the friend group. They're like, I also don't like this person. I'm like, we all have this bad vibe about her. But whenever she'd come up in our household, it was like, oh, don't talk bad about her. And I'm like, I would just get such a chip on my shoulder. And every time we'd go to a wedding that she was at or a friend event, I made sure that I looked hotter than ever. And I would just be like, I would tell other people, I'm like, look at me right now. Okay. Look at this. What's he doing? What is he doing? And they were just like, I don't know. I don't know. And then eventually it was like, nobody liked her. And I was like, what are we doing? What are we doing?
1: How you knew they were lying.
9: Know when I knew,
8: right? Yeah.
1: They were lying to themselves.
8: Yes, I'm like, how do you not see what I see? Mm-hmm. See it, you will.
1: Those are good. All right, me and Tommy are next. I'm very curious to see what Tommy's are. Right? Mm-hmm. This is going to be like, I don't put enough sugar on things. You know, stuff like that.
4: I mean, it's hard to say.
1: I don't eat enough frosting. All right, that's next. It is the Free Beer and Hot Week Show.
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1: I don't know how this phrase could be said in a way that's passive aggressive. It's only aggressive. Wow, look who finally decided to help.
2: Maybe if you have a friend of yours that has been wheelchair bound their entire life, and by some miracle, they're finally able to stand up and walk over and bring their dish to the sink, you can say, oh, look, I finally decided to help.
1: Oh, well, they better have a sense of humor, because otherwise that's the rudest thing ever.
3: Yeah,
1: you think I was deciding not to help?
3: Yeah, that's not helpful. You would just go, oh my God, you're moving.

0: 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Free Beer, Hot Wings, Steve, Kelly, Maitland, Tommy behind the glass in the middle of It's My List. It's My List today. What's the toxic trait you possess that you know is never going away, either because you don't want it to or you've tried and it just ain't happening? Mm-hmm. Okay. Your top three for you. Kelly went first, hanging up on people when she's mad, loves to hold a grudge. They go low. Kelly says, I'm going lower. Mm-hmm. Then Steve went, he's judgy, nosy, and doesn't understand boundaries. Fair?
1: Accurate.
0: Hot right. Wings, judgmental, always late, and knee-jerk defensiveness. Mm-hmm. And then Maitland, conflict avoidance to the point where it becomes a problem and then she has to apologize. Can I be mean right now is a phrase she loves to hear from someone and loves a good chip on her shoulder. All right. Here's mine.
2: Okay.
0: I've become an oversharer. Wasn't always the case. In fact, I was a bottle it up and don't tell anyone for a long time. And then slowly but surely, the people that we looked up to in this business are talked about how you share everything. And I started doing that and I went, oh, this really fits. And boy, it's fine here. There are times here where I say something and I see faces and I'm like, that was too much.
3: Yeah, you don't really need to tell like the waiter or waitress that you have like erectile dysfunction as you're ordering mozzarella sticks.
2: Oh, not every time.
0: But I would if I thought it was pertinent to their life.
2: Mm-hmm.
0: Overshare. Definitely in places that are not the radio show.
4: And this job does it to you.
5: Because
4: I've definitely done that before where I'll get a laugh sometimes, and I'm like, I think that laugh might have been a, whoa, I can't believe she said that out loud laugh.
0: Yep.
3: Getting a laugh.
0: But it makes me want another one.
3: It's one of the one of the greatest highs ever.
0: Yeah. Like, every I know comedian. I should stop making jokes in this vein, but you're laughing every time.
3: Every comedian that's ever been interviewed has talked about, like, the first time they got a laugh. The first time someone laughed at a joke that they said, and they were like, ooh, I like that.
0: I remember the first time. Right.
2: Ooh.
0: Yeah, absolutely. I think Hot Wings has referenced his before we all do, right?
2: Yeah.
0: Number two, impulsivity. That actually is like the headquarters where lots of other toxic traits live, like the interrupting and lots of other things. Like, ooh, I thought of this idea. That's definitely the best way. Let's not investigate that anymore.
4: And see, I'm that other friend that my other toxic trait is, I'll say, do it. You should do it. Whatever that impulse is, I love it. When somebody's like, man, I'm really thinking about texting my ex. I'm like, as long as they didn't cheat on you or push you around, do it.
0: You are that person.
4: Oh, yeah, I'm that
0: you
4: person.
0: You are.
4: You only live once. And you know how you learn a lesson? You do it.
0: Go ahead.
5: Sorry, even shopping with Kelly, though, it's I can't do it. I can't do it because anytime I'm like, oh, this is cute, she goes, get it.
4: Yeah.
5: Or, oh, should I get this? Is this the right color on me? Yeah, it looks great. Get it.
3: If you buy like it. Buy five. Yeah. Buy it in every color.
0: Yeah.
4: You know
0: I'm that
4: way.
0: I'm that friend, too.
4: Oh, my God. Yeah.
0: Like, yeah, you should get it.
5: When I'm in that
0: I'm going to buy it for you.
5: Uh-huh. When I'm in that kind of mood to, like, do some damage, I'm like, Kelly, let's go.
4: Should I get this tomato cardigan? Absolutely.
3: Yes. Buy it in five sizes. You never know where you'll be in 5 years.
2: I'm the exact opposite friend, which is a no.
4: That's why we're best friends.
2: You don't need it. No, you're good.
0: I have thought to myself, what would Hot Wings do right now? And then I'm like, screw him. I'm happy. But I have thought that before and used it to my betterment, I suppose. The last one I'm sharing amongst the three. There are many more. I don't think I'm good at friendship. I think I have good friends, and I think.

0: think that I love them and I cherish them, but I don't want to go hang out. I don't like, I don't want to do things. I love the fact if you need me, I'm going to be there for you, but I'm not going to just go hang out.
1: Yeah. You're the relationship friend. You're the friend that's that loves relationships. And so you're always your relationship is your best friend.
0: Yeah.
1: So that, and that's great. And I have friends like that where I'm like, okay, when they're single, they're hanging out because they want to, but like they want to be in love. They're in love, that's who they're hanging out with.
0: Yeah. COVID really slammed the door shut on that. Sort of said, hey, society, this is okay. And I went, it is. It's never changing. I'm never leaving again.
1: I don't mind that in friends who say it how you said it, Free Beer, because it's the friends who say, gosh, I always want to hang out with you, but I never see you. And I'm like, right, but I invite you everywhere and you always tell me no. And then like you always go do those things with your significant other and then you'll text me when you're in town. Free Beer, you'll tell us.
0: Like, I get super self-conscious about it. Like that time we were all going to go to dinner in Nashville and I'm like, I really want to go. And then I went down to the lobby and I'm waiting and I looked at you guys and I go, I don't think I'm going to go.
1: Yeah.
0: I know. Yeah. And I spent the rest of the night thinking they all think I'm an a-hole.
1: Not at all.
2: But you said it like five. You're like, is it okay if I don't go? I'm sorry. I don't.
0: Yeah.
2: I'm like, dude, if you're tired, go to bed.
0: I'm all socialed out. I don't want to do it anymore.
1: And my favorite is when you tell us, my wife and I will be downtown and we're going to be doing this, this, and this. Kelly, what's that restaurant you were talking about? May, where did you and your boyfriend go the other day? Steve, where did y'all do this? Hot wings, what about that? And I'm like, when's he going to tell us where we're all going to meet up later? When's he going to be like, we
0: almost never.
1: Cocktails. Hey, meet us for cocktails afterwards. No. And I'm like, he's not
0: going to. I'm not going to. I'm not going to lie. Never crossed my mind. I'm like, no. Why would you want to do that?
3: No.
0: Now, conversely, there was a time where I was, particularly on the radio show, and in really, in most parts of my life, I was the one who wanted to organize game night, or we're all going to this restaurant, bar. That was my thing. And I started to get very frustrated with it when people wouldn't go. And then when I stopped trying that, then I realized I'm fine without it. Mm-hmm. So, all right. Tommy, do you think yours will be quick or should we make you do them on segment 17 where we can really spend a lot of time on them?
4: If we do them on segment 17, I can do more than three.
0: You can do it now.
4: Yeah. Okay.
0: Yeah.
4: Okay.
5: I just want to. We don't need more than three. Yeah. Just stick to the rules.
4: Well, I got an offer. You guys didn't get an offer. Anyway. I'll go quick. My first one is that I'm an iPad kid and I always have a YouTube video playing like all the time. I have become so accustomed to background noise that when it's quiet, I can hear that like ringing in my ears and I don't want to hear that. So suddenly I have a 4-hour stream of Markiplier playing Five Nights at Freddy's playing in the background. I'm not paying attention to it, but guess what?
0: When I walked in today, Tommy had his phone on speakerphone and I thought, oh, he must be on the phone with the satellite company. Or he's sometimes when I walk in, if I catch him off guard, he'll be talking with one of his friends who lives in a different part of the world where they talk online, right? That's happened a bunch of times.
4: Yep.
0: But so today I held my tongue. I didn't want to interrupt. And after a while, I'm like, he's listening to British news. And it's not even interesting.
4: It was interesting.
0: No, it was not.
4: It was.
0: What were they talking about?
4: The Paramount and HBO merger, and they were talking about if it was going to be approved or not. I thought that was interesting, and I wanted to hear more.
0: I stand by my first statement.
4: Okay, this is a big world event. That could change entertainment as we know it.
0: What's the second one?
4: Well, I actually did have it on here. I wasn't going to say it, but I'll mention it now. I'm a chronic speakerphone user.
1: Oh, me too. Oh, my God. I love it.
4: So bad. I hate holding it up to my head. I lose a hand. I don't like having earbuds in because I think that's rude. Ironic, because then I have my phone on speaker and no one wants to hear what's
0: happening. Way more rude.
4: Yeah, I know. Ironic. And I know that when I'm doing that, it also causes me to multitask. And I know I'm not giving my undivided attention, which is also not cool. But you know what? I'm going to do it anyway. Suddenly, bang, dish fell. Right. What was that? Oh, sorry. I'm doing the dishes while we're talking on the phone. Oops.
0: If I'm talking to you on the phone and it's casual, I'm doing something else.
4: Is that normal?
0: It is for me.
2: I think so.
0: I mean, unless it's like if all of a sudden, if we were doing casual talk about, oh, how's the family been or whatever, and then you said, hey, by the way, I need to talk to you about something. I'm not going to keep playing 2K while you tell me about dad's cancer or something like that. I mean, that's going to be more undivided. But if we're just like, catching up, there's a decent chance I'm doing something.
6: I never have the urge to clean more than when I'm on the phone with somebody.
1: Same.
0: I at least have to pace.
6: Or I'm upside down on the couch because what else am I going to do?
3: That's so funny. Yeah, I'm just the opposite. I mean, I'll walk around, but that's not doing
0: something.
3: Do
0: you sit down at your phone desk? Like if anyone had one, right?
6: He's got a Davenport for sure.
3: I definitely used to have a spot for
0: this. The Divian I take phone calls from.
3: No, I if I'm on a longer phone call, I might walk. I think I'll walk like 2 miles, like in my home.
0: Yeah, Just going in circles. Yeah. Tommy, what's number three?
4: Number three is I do not delete or throw things away. Guys, tell me why I got a notification the other day that, so I paid for 200 gigabytes of extra iCloud storage. Tell me why I got to get a notification I ran out because I have 147 gigabytes of text messages. I don't need my text messages from 2017.
2: No, you don't.
4: No, man. I don't.
0: No. Delete them right now.
4: I can't.
0: You can.
4: I love being a walking what's it called?
6: Anthology?
4: Yes. Oh,
0: of I can what?
4: I can pull up
0: conversations
4: messages
0: with
4: anywhere.
0: The person who won't show you her face about the time she got a pizza?
4: Pretty much. I literally can pull up receipts on anything, you guys, because I have all the details.
0: I kind of get it, though.
2: I get it. I was like that for a long time until I finally did the... I adjusted the setting on my phone where it only saves them from a year...
0: Yes.
2: Like a year ago?
0: I had to do that because I would do the same thing as Tommy.
3: I'm with you, Tommy. I wouldn't have thought of that as being toxic. I still don't. But I can look up things that I bought in like 2011 because I still have the email from it.
4: Well, it's not just my phone, Hot Wings.
0: You remember, though, it can be toxic. You had to give away furniture and stuff you liked because you took your old copies of phone bills from Omaha to Knoxville.
3: No, it was my car magazine. It took up all the room.
0: But tell me your file cabinet didn't have phone bills.
3: Full. Yeah, it was full.
0: Right.
4: That's what I was going to say. Is I moved to my house, my place I'm at right now, and half of the stuff I moved was empty boxes. I'm like, well, I might need that box. What if I want to sell it?
0: I don't sell it. The most ridiculous thing I've ever heard in my life.
4: That's so bad.
3: Goofy to me.
4: All right.
0: We'll give you the deep cuts on toxic traits on segment 17 today. On the way, Dumber Than the Show trivia. We'll get a contestant at the end of the next segment for that. But you're going to hear a thief who's going to rob a bank in the next segment of the Free Beer and Hot Wings Report. That does so in a very non-traditional way. That is next. It is the Free Beer and Hot Wings Show.
7: 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I'm Dagwood. 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

0: Friday, no less?
1: Oh,
0: holy
1: my God.
0: Moly, what a way to end the week.
1: I bet you're addicted to cocaine Monday.
0: I'm hard.
1: This sucks.
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1: 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All right. Have you seen the new Rocky movie?
3: I just saw the trailer for it, or parts of it, yesterday. I didn't know they were doing that.
1: No one. I would have said that George Lucas was the king of squeezing every last drop of blood out of the rock of a single franchise with the Star Wars thing. Mm-hmm. But at least there have been new things. Sylvester Stallone is now making a movie about when he was going to be Rocky. He's not in it. He found an actor who is portraying Sylvester Stallone trying to get the Rocky project off the ground.
3: Yeah.
1: And it still has the same in the trailer. It has the same montages of the guy looks like Rocky training to be a Rocky.
4: Do you
1: like,
4: just see a cameraman in the foreground?
1: Nope. It's
4: like a behind the scenes of
1: it's not
4: the,
1: behind the scenes. It's like a biopic. Right.
3: Yeah.
1: Of that moment. It might be great.
3: It might be really interesting.
1: Here's the actor. People are saying he found a guy that's really good at doing the Stallone voice.
3: He sounds pretty good, yeah.
5: Are you delusional? You don't got the looks to be a movie star. You talk like you got rocks in your mouth.
6: The only way for me to get to show people is me to have to write a script for myself.
7: Write a script and give yourself the best part.
8: You wrote this in 3.5 days.
9: This is freaking good.
8: Is that someone like Chuck Bronson or we could do Eastwood?
6: Guys, I play Rocky.
10: So the writer wants to be in it as the lead?
11: No, absolutely not.
10: Throw some money at him. $25K.
6: No, I'm not giving this up. Not for $1 million.
1: So it might be a good story.
4: I wonder how much of that story is romanticized in his mind.
12: Probably.
1: I don't know.
4: You know, you always hear... You always hear athletes talking about how, everybody doubted me and the whole Michael Jordan thing.
1: You were an All-American.
4: Yeah, like the Michael Jordan story. Like, I was cut by my high school coach and no one said
1: he got cut by the varsity coach when he was a sophomore.
4: Yeah, no one said, everyone always said I'd amount to nothing. And it's like, are you just inventing that?
1: Yeah.
4: And if you are, that's fine. Do whatever you need to do, whatever your process is.
1: Needs a chip on his shoulder.
12: Yeah.
1: All right. I don't think this would happen here. London police were driving, and they had flashed their lights a couple times, and a driver just wasn't seeing them, like in a work truck. Wasn't seeing them, wasn't moving out of the way. Must not have been a huge emergency, because you'll hear from inside the cab of their police vehicle how they handled it. It says, but a van driver blocked their path on the motorway.
13: He's going to get a phone call. Don't flash him, just get a call.
1: So he's calling the driver with the number on the truck.
13: Hello?
14: Hello, mate. It's the police. Are you on the M40?
13: Yeah.
14: We've been trying to get past you, flashing our blue lights.
13: Sorry.
14: Nice one, mate. Thanks for that. We just went away to an emergency. Cheers, thank you.
13: Sorry.
14: All right, bye.
1: It was an emergency. And they laugh.
4: It's like the most polite thing.
12: Right? Oh
3: my God, that's
4: please
3: hilarious.
4: Please if you could, if it's not too much trouble.
1: Here we'd have been given a pit maneuver.
12: Yeah.
3: Oh, without question. It would have turned into a different kind of chain. They would have forgotten about whatever emergency they were going to, and it would have focused on that.
4: Cheers, mate. Thank you.
3: Thanks, good pal. On you.
1: All right. This is the weirdest bank robbery we've heard about in a long time. That's all I'll say beforehand.
3: Okay.
15: A man grabbed a kitten from the adoption area of a Maryland pet store, then allegedly tried to use it to rob a nearby bank. But it was far from the perfect crime.
3: Oh, yes.
12: The pause before and everything. He knew what he was about to do.
4: The pause?
12: Oh.
15: Police were on the scene in just minutes. The little black and white cat named Magnolia came through it all unharmed. Our Jackie Benson describes very unusual chain of events in Beltsville this morning.
9: Security camera video shows a man wearing a light-colored T-shirt and a black beanie walking into Pet Supplies Plus on Baltimore Avenue in Beltsville. Seconds later, he ran out clutching a black and white kitten.
4: Jeez.
9: Witnesses said he kept running straight for the PNC Bank and the same shopping center.
4: What the hell? Interesting.
3: Okay.
4: Let's see where this leads.
3: Right. Yeah, I like this tactic.
9: That led to one of the strangest police radio calls for a bank robbery that we have ever heard.
16: All units, Charlie, 1034, number one male, mid-20s, wearing yellow shirt, black beanie, unknown color pants, possibly has a cat with him.
17: This pussy's fully loaded. Give me your money.
9: Stephanie Stulick of Beltsville Community Cats Rescue was nearby when she got a call from a very alarmed store employee around 10:30 a.m. They told her someone used the key hanging nearby.
1: Oh, my God. Future Maitland must have freaked out.
9: To open the cat adoption area and take Magnolia.
4: Boy, it really looks like they just keep their cats in overhead cabinets.
3: Yeah, I mean, that's pretty much what it is.
12: Put something soft in there, please.
9: A three-month-old kitten. Stulick drove over immediately.
18: Immediately saw all of these police cars.
3: Boy, nobody has ever looked more like a cat lady than this lady.
18: Yeah. I thought, wow, that's a heck of a response for a stolen cat.
4: No one's good enough for you, Mittens.
18: Then I realized they all were going down to the bank. They came back out a few minutes later and said, yes, there is a cat inside the bank. Apparently, he went into the bank with the cat in his arms, and he walked up to a bank employee and said, can you hold this? And then he wrote a note and handed it to a bank teller, and the note said, essentially, give me all your cash.
9: Prince George.
1: So hold my cat while I write this robbery note.
3: Yeah, he wanted to occupy their hands. It was pretty smart. You can't press a button if you're holding a cat.
4: I thought it was going to be like the old school, he put the cat in his pocket and acted like it was a gun.
1: Or he didn't, and he still pretended it was a gun.
12: Prince George. Sometimes I do pick up my cat and I hold him like a machine gun.
1: Like laser cats on SNL.
4: I do that with Nikki all the time.
18: Cat.
1: Your son.
4: Yeah. Oh, it's so much fun. He loves it.
9: Georges County Police confirmed they took a man into custody at the bank. Employees at the pet store say he'd been coming in nearly every day for a couple weeks, always making a beeline for the kitten.
4: You mean a feline for the kitten?
3: Oh, stand up and give you some applause for that.
19: Came in, saw that none of my team was near by the front. He just went right to her, ran right on out.
9: Magnolia is still available for adoption.
18: She is looking for a law-abiding citizen with a lot of love in their heart.
9: In Beltsville, Jackie Benson, News 4.
15: Something tells me Magnolia is going to get a lot of takers out there after this story.
20: Quite a story, my
15: crazy,
20: goodness.
1: That is crazy. Didn't work out.
4: I want to talk to that guy and be like, what was your thought process?
1: I kept waiting for them to say, turns out after they found him, he was high on drugs or drunk or something. And maybe he was, and they just didn't put it in.
3: Well, maybe he does what a lot of us do when we go shopping. You hit a couple of stores at the same time, you know, you might go to the grocery store and also get gas. He wanted a cat and money. His order of operations were cat then money.
4: Yeah, you're right. Maybe this is not as deep as we're trying to make it.
3: Yeah.
12: At least he didn't litter.
1: See what you did there.
3: Yeah.
4: Still the queen.
1: Yep. Yep.
12: I thought about that one for too long.
1: Yep. You have clawed your way to the top of this pun game.
12: Oh!
3: Mm-hmm. Yeah.
1: Retracted.
12: Oh.
1: I just meant like the claws. Yeah.
12: Oh.
1: See, I still stand by
12: it. Your compliment.
1: No, I still stand by the compliment.
4: Why?
1: I stand by the compliment. I could see why you thought that, because that's what it meant when I said it out loud. Meaning. All right. Mm-hmm. Dumber than the show trivia. I forgot it's idiot day. Do we have an idiot number?
12: Oh, yes, we do. His name is Zach.
1: Then we just got a contestant. It's Zach. Thousands of places on the internet have a file with your name on it. Your home address, your cell number, your email address. And there's more. 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

0: Time to play Dumber Than the Show Trivia. Maitland's on questions today. Kelly's the contestant from the studio. And Zach is our contestant from the Idiot Club. Cheap, lucky, or fancy, you're all in on Thursdays. Zach, hello. Good morning.
1: Hey, good morning. Good to be here.
0: Good to hear from you. How are you today?
1: I'm doing good.
0: You spend your time, like a lot of Mainers, listening normally on 106.3 The Bone, hunting and fishing. What's the biggest thing you've shot and the biggest thing you've caught?
1: The biggest thing I've caught, probably a salmon when I was a kid. I think it was about 5 pounds.
0: Okay, that's pretty good.
1: And, I shot a deer, a whitetail that was pretty small. That was the biggest thing I've got.
0: I thought you were going to say a moose or a grizzly in Maine. Is there a moose hunting season?
1: There is. Grizzly bears in Maine, but yeah, there's a moose season, but it's really hard to get picked. We've been trying every year, but
0: probably a lottery,
1: no luck,
0: right?
1: So far.
0: There you go.
1: Yeah.
0: All right. Zach, you're playing Kelly today in Dumber Than the Show Trivia. Your prize, if you win, is $200. You and Kelly will have the same 5 questions each from Maitland, the questioner today. Whoever gets the most right wins. If there is a tie, low time wins. The maximum time for either of you is 90 seconds. And you can both pass on questions the first time around. You go first. Kelly won't hear it. Here we go.
2: Zach, any good at trivia?
1: Sometimes. Depends, I guess.
2: How are you feeling about today?
1: I'm feeling pretty good.
2: Okay. Well, Zach, I have no more questions for you other than the 5 I'm about to ask you. Are you ready?
1: I'm ready.
2: All right, Zach, your one and only shot at Dumber Than the Show Trivia begins in 3, 2, 1. Which Austin Powers movie features Beyonce as Foxy Cleopatra? Is it Goldmember, The Spy Who Shagged Me, or International Man of Mystery?
1: International Man of Mystery.
2: In what month of the year, 1773, was the Boston Tea Party?
1: Oh, June?
2: What's it called when someone is tricked into watching or listening to Rick Astley's Never Gonna Give You Up?
1: Rickroll.
2: How many stripes are there in the Adidas logo?
1: Oh, 4.
2: What chain restaurant had a catchy, unforgettable jingle about their baby back ribs?
1: Chili's.
2: Time. How do you think you did, Zach?
1: I think I did okay.
2: All right. Well, we will get you on hold and wave Kelly back on in to see how she does. Kelly makes her way around a table. A table, yes. The table, whichever. Welcome back, Kelly.
3: Thank you so much.
2: How was the hallway?
3: It smells like a barbecue out there because of the wildfires.
4: Mm. Boy, it really does. I hadn't left the studio until just a little while ago to grab a cup of coffee. I was like, oh my God.
3: It's insane.
5: It's not good barbecue, though. It's like when the grill was just lit, but the meat hasn't been put on it yet.
3: Like liquid smoke smell.
2: Yeah. Mm-hmm. Well, Kelly, how are you feeling about defending your jackpot today?
3: Pretty good, I think.
2: All right. Well, Kelly, your turn for this week. If you are ready, are you ready?
3: I'm ready.
2: That begins in 3, 2, 1. Which Austin Powers movie features Beyonce as Foxy Cleopatra?
3: Goldmember.
2: In what month of the year 1773 was the Boston Tea Party?
3: November? No idea.
2: What's it called when someone is tricked into watching or listening to Rick Astley's Never Gonna Give You Up?
3: Oh, Rick Rollin.
2: How many stripes are there in the Adidas logo?
3: Are we including black and white? Is that
2: black?
3: Okay, 3.
2: What chain restaurant had a catchy, unforgettable jingle about their baby back ribs?
3: Chili's? Yeah.
2: Time.
3: Okay. I'm just singing it. I'm sorry.
2: How do you think you did, Kelly?
3: Okay.
2: All right. Well, we will get Zach back on and score this game. Welcome back, Zach.
1: Hey.
2: Question number 1. Which Austin Powers movie features Beyonce as Foxy Cleopatra? I gave you 3 options. Goldmember, The Spy Who Shagged Me, or The International Man of Mystery. I didn't even get to give Kelly the option. She said Goldmember. Zach said International Man of Mystery. It is Goldmember.
3: Yeah.
2: Kelly takes a 1-0 lead.
3: Beyonce in that gold dress, I'll never forget.
2: Question number 2. In what month of the year 1773 was the Boston Tea Party? Kelly said November. Zach said June. Despite being fairly close to it. I get Maine and Massachusetts mixed up sometimes. It was December, so oh, Kelly, you were kind of close, but
3: I knew it was in the winter.
2: Not quite. Still 1-0.
0: You know how it is. If you live somewhere, you know what month everything happens.
4: That was quite a factoid.
2: So when he said June, I was like, bro, you live in Massachusetts, like close enough to Boston to where you could know.
1: Yeah, but too safe away, but that's fine.
2: You don't, and I'm dumb, and it's okay. I'm not playing today. Question number 3. What's it called when someone is tricked into watching or listening to Rick Astley's Never Gonna Give You Up? Kelly said Rick Rollin. Zach said Rick Roll. Of course it's Rick Roll. Kelly still leads 2-1. Question number 4. How many stripes are there in the Adidas logo? Kelly said 3. Zach said 4. It's only 4 if you're broke. It's 3.
4: Yeah, if you had to buy tracks at Kmart, those were 4.
2: Kelly leads 3-1. As we move to question number 5. What chain restaurant had a catchy, unforgettable jingle? Back ribs. Kelly said Chili's. Zach said Chili's. It is Chili's baby back ribs.
6: Barbecue sauce.
2: But Kelly wins 4-2. You ain't getting my jackpot, Zach. You're still stuck fighting 4 stripe Adidas.
0: Yep. Boy, I would have said 4 because I was a tracks kid. Thank you, Zach. Oops. Not good. All right. The woman who got a bad license plate and phrases that work at a job interview and in the bedroom. That is. From a show from England I've been seeing clips of lately that's sort of, it's sort of like a slowed down NPR version of Whose Line Is It Anyway?
4: Mm. Okay.
5: A little bit. Fair? Yeah. I think that's a good description.
0: It's pretty good though. 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
1: My wife was telling me about some movies she and her siblings would watch when they were young. I go, I've never heard of any of these movies. I go, where were you guys getting?
2: Like 28 when she was a kid.
3: You're on the wrong end of the kid movie spectrum.
1: But it turns out her family had subscribed to, like, movie of the month from the Mormon church.
2: Wow.
1: Mormon movies. Like, oh, God, the new caffeine kid moved to town, and now you got to try to stamp out their evil desires or whatever.
3: With great titles like Go to Hell with Aspirin.
1: Sheets. Who said a door's the only

0: 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Hello. Hope you're great. 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Earlier today, we went through It's My List. We did toxic traits. And each of us had to list the three toxic traits that we acknowledge we have, but either we've tried and they're not going anywhere, or we have no interest in them going anywhere.
1: Yeah.
0: To varying degrees, or maybe a little of column A, a little of column B. So we each shared those. And then, Steve, there was a text that you said you got from a friend of the show.
2: Yeah, Sherry.
0: From our friend Sherry Lynch.
2: Yeah, I've known Sherry since I was like 22, probably. She said to me specifically, your middle name is Cynicism. And I said, who, me? And she said, yes. You were cranky and judgmental when you were young. You've seasoned it better now.
0: You have mellowed.
2: Now this is somebody who I've known for half my life, and she is absolutely correct.
0: Yeah.
2: I like to think I've mellowed a bit.
0: Well, you had, there was a time, and it was well placed, when I would have said that you were like an attorney. It was though your job was to think of the worst thing that could happen and then tell us it will happen.
2: Accurate.
0: Now, there were many times where it's good input, right? I'm not saying it's always wrong, but there are sometimes you're like, this is for sure going to get blown up and we're all going to be fired.
2: I think I've swung the opposite way completely on
0: you
2: that.
0: You have to a large degree.
2: To do that. Well, I mean, everyone's getting defensive. Everyone's getting mad about this, but maybe they meant something better.
0: Yeah.
2: Maybe it's funny. Maybe they had a typo.
0: We all get better. We try.
2: We try.
0: Some of us don't.
2: Yeah.
0: Speeding while driving gives you less time to react. Another car could turn out in front of you. A pedestrian could be walking their dog. Follow the speed limit to keep them safe. Speeding catches up with you. Paid for by NHTSA. This woman got her license plate.
3: Yeah.
0: In the mail.
3: Mm-hmm.
0: You know, had to get a new one. Didn't even know she needed one.
2: No.
0: And then she
2: caught a glimpse of her.
1: She looks like a puppet.
2: Yeah, it's a Pinocchio mouth.
3: A little bit, yeah. Got that telltale mouth moving creases on the sides.
0: Let's talk about your jowls, ma'am. So she got a license plate. I'm going to tell you in advance, because they kind of play around with it because they're the news. It looks like it's a personalized license plate that says, squeeze ass.
1: Yeah.
0: And it's in Florida, so there's two oranges in the middle of it that look like butt cheeks. The only way it'd be better is if it was Georgia.
3: Yeah, if there was peaches, but close enough.
2: Yeah, so it's SQZA55, I think.
0: Yeah. I mean, the first thing you think when you see it is, oh, squeeze ass.
2: Yeah.
3: Yeah.
4: And I didn't know I was getting a plate.
5: When Nancy Delastrita went to collect her mail, she got quite the surprise, a new license plate with her vehicle registration renewal.
4: And I looked at it, and I said...
0: I mean, it couldn't look more like it.
3: I mean, awesome. It really does. Like, if you had applied for that as a vanity plate, they would have told you no.
0: Yeah. I think so.
3: I mean, it's hilarious.
0: At least in some states. Maine, they'd have been like, don't you want the F word in it?
3: Yeah, it's hilarious.
4: I don't think so.
5: The plate reads SQZ855, but from a distance, those 55s can be read as S's. Well, you get the picture. Squeeze blank.
4: I don't think a woman that lives in a senior community that's going to be 77 years old next

0: person.
1: Yeah.
0: She's hilarious. Own it.
2: Like, she knew the news was coming to interview her that day.
3: And she said, that's the one. This is the one
2: you need to wear.
3: Yeah.
4: With her when she showed it to one of her 89-year-old neighbors.
5: And this is what I received from the DMV for my new license plate. That's good for 10 years.
6: Who are you?
5: Good.
4: Florida license plates have been made at a state prison in North Florida.
1: Awesome.
0: I was going to joke. I was going to say, is that at a prison?
3: Yeah.
0: They really do that.
3: Yeah. I didn't know if that was always just something people said or what.
6: Yeah.
4: For almost a century. Then they're funneled through the county agencies. Nancy's plate was mailed from the Broward Property Tax Collector's office.
2: I swear, if they don't go to the prison and interview the person that made it, this investigative report is just BS.
3: I want some guy with teardrop tattoos on his face.
2: Yeah, give me prison like, Mike.
3: Yeah, you know, I was hoping an old lady would get this one because it says squeeze ass.
6: Man, if I'm ever in prison, I hope I get to make license plates.
2: Yeah, seems like a very easy job.
6: Yeah, it looks kind of cool.
4: We went there to try to help her get some answers.
7: It's a question about a tag, if you want to replace a tag.
4: And while no one wanted to talk on camera, we were told anyone unhappy with a plate can turn it in for another one for free.
6: Yeah, of course they can.
3: They're not going to make her keep it.
6: News story for that part of it?
5: I'm kind of resigning to it. And I figured maybe it was just destined to be on my car.
6: Okay, so you were against it. She's
3: changed her mind
6: now.
3: Yeah.
6: Within the scope of minutes, she's already going to keep it.
3: Yeah, because it helps her get to the old pole institute.
6: Yeah.
2: So instead of just going to the DMV and swapping it out, she's like, nope, that's too much work.
6: That's too much.
3: I'll reenact everything. Because they've had her, while they're talking, reenact everything. Like opening the plate, putting up on the car.
6: She needs to stop parking right next to the sprinkler, too.
2: Yeah.
6: That car looks like crap.
4: So for now, Nancy's keeping the tag, although she is planning to let the state know about it. She'll see the reaction when she goes public with her new plate.
5: I can handle it if I get a few honks here and there. Actually, being over 70, I might like a few honks.
6: Boy, she's swung completely 180.
2: Yeah. They are the problem solvers.
3: Yeah, they didn't change the license plate. They changed her.
6: Yeah, they told her you could go to the DMV, and she went, oh, I'm out. I love it now.
1: Yeah.
2: Wow.
1: If I drove by and saw, I don't love vanity license plates when they're funny, whatever, fine. I'd look at that and be like, what pervert's driving this car?
3: Yeah.
1: And then if I saw that it was like my grandma cheese driving, woman. I would love that.
3: Yep. Mm-hmm. If it was a dude, I'd be like, you're a creep.
1: Yeah. If it was a dude, I'd be like, okay, maybe somebody played a joke on you or something, but her, God, it's good.
6: We had a great one. I had to look it up. I remembered it. I just couldn't remember when. It was 6 years ago, and we had a reporter here for Wood TV, Lindsay McComel, I think is how you say her name. And she got the license plate DCK247.
3: Oh, I forgot about that. I forgot all about that.
6: Yeah, I didn't. I'm like, I don't remember which one it was, but I think it was from Wood. I know it was like something sketchy.
0: I saw one the other day
6: that was so good.
0: I took a picture of, and I forgot to send it in the group chat, but I was just driving around town and somebody had one on the back of their car that said D Queen.
3: Really?
0: I don't know if you think that
3: maybe
0: that,
3: you own a Dairy Queen.
6: Yeah.
3: Maybe but it's not what I thought.
0: Or maybe you're supposed to say it like, I'm the queen.
3: Yes.
6: But, probably that, but
3: it makes me think you have a lot of court members.
0: But yeah, for me, I'm like, you're the queen of D.
3: Yeah.
2: Yeah, definitely.
3: Like a lot of lances in the queen hole.
6: Yeah.
1: Well said.
6: Yes, a lot of lances in the queen hole.
3: Thank you. I liked it.
6: We did too.
3: Yeah, we're laughing.
0: I forget that a lance is another word for like a sword. So I just pictured a bunch of dudes named Lance.
3: Hello. Here we are in the queen hole. Fun gay bar. Spend a lot of Fridays in the queen's hole. Anyway, she got a license plate. She didn't like it.
2: Yep.
6: But now she loves it.
2: Mm-hmm. Yeah.
6: Now she wants to be honked at.
3: You know, a license plate was the reason we ended up talking to Mrs. Nyepel. Like 20 years ago, she was upset about a license plate she had taken away from her. But we only talked to her because we could call her Mrs. Nipple over and over again. And she was a good sport and kept correcting us until she told us, this is a crazy call.
2: What?
8: Nyepel.
3: Thanks, Mrs.

0: This is Nipple.
1: Nipple.
0: Never has someone sounded old more than that person. Mm-hmm. She's probably like 54, like Hot Wings age.
2: Yeah, probably. I bet now.
3: She's dead.
4: Oh. Yeah. Definitely.
2: I mean, that was 20 years ago.
0: Yeah.
5: Oh, for sure. Then she's dust.
2: Yeah. Almost certain.
5: Yeah.
2: I mean,
5: yeah,
2: with a voice like that. Yeah.
0: Call us if you've been on our show and you're dead. 1-800-947-3979. What are some phrases that work both at a job interview and in the bedroom? That was the assignment for a bunch of joke writers on a British show. We'll get to that next. You're here, and so are we.
2: Lance!
0: Back in a moment.
2: Hole.
0: It is the Free Beer and Hobbit Show. Well, sometimes life hands you lemons, and you got to make lemonade. And that could be in the form of an accident of some sort. Mike was riding his motorcycle with his girlfriend and some idiot pulled out in front of him. 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
0: Have you ever been in a car with a lead-foot driver?
25: Aw, dude, that's the worst.
0: How do you effectively tell the person who's speeding with the steering wheel and your life in their hands to slow down?
25: You gotta be assertive, man. 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
0: Seems like that would slow you down quite a bit. Whatever the outcome, it's just not worth it.
25: You can't outrun the possible consequences. Speeding catches up with you.
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0: Later on this hour, the $1,000 Minute of Mayhem will get a contestant in about 14 minutes. That's coming up a little bit later on. There's a show in England. I don't remember what it's called. I'll be able to tell you in a second once it pops up. But got a host who I saw him as one of the contestants on that British show Taskmaster, which I love. And he is very dry and always looks angry, like an older Drew Carey, like that kind of look.
29: Yeah, it looks a lot like him.
0: And he hosts the show. And the other people that are on it are given assignments and they have a chance to write stuff. And so this assignment, and I'm assuming they had it in advance because they all have them written, mm-hmm. Is give me a line that you could say both in the bedroom and at a job interview.
30: In this round, teams, I'd like you to come up with phrases that might be suitable to use both in the bedroom and during a job interview. Okay, Tony, you can...
29: Is this show called I'm Sorry, I Haven't a Clue?
0: Yes, okay. That's it. And it's a BBC radio show.
30: Okay, Tony, you can start.
2: Is there a performance-related bonus?
30: Richard.
4: Do you mind if I record this for training purposes?
5: It sounds so much better in their accent.
0: It does.
5: Everything does.
30: Rachel.
6: I'm sorry, I don't think you're going to fit in here.
0: That's a gem.
30: Marcus.
7: There is an opening here if you're willing to fill it.
2: I'd like to get you on my staff.
0: That's a good one. That one got him.
6: Thank you for the opportunity, Lord Sugar.
4: You're so fired.
7: If you don't concentrate, you're going to get the sack.
4: If you look at my references, you'll see I used to do this for a member of the royal family.
2: Would you mind if my finance director popped in for a moment?
4: Would you be able to cover my bus fare?
0: Should be able to cover my bus fare. Pretty awesome.
5: That seems like a night show game.
8: It does.
0: Yeah.
9: That's really fun.
0: It does.
9: Yeah.
0: Very much does. Do you see the controversy with, I mean, probably not, unless you're digging deep in the World Cup.
8: Oh, I know what you're about to talk about.
0: Do you?
8: Oh, yeah.
0: What?
8: Is it that Argentina's, it's rigged?
0: No.
8: Oh.
0: What is this theory? Ooh, let's go to yours first and we'll come back to mine.
8: Argentina, Tommy, you know about this for sure, right? They have done so many things that they're not getting called on. Like, I mean, from a hand on the ball so obviously to how they're being aggressive towards players.
0: In the game yesterday or throughout the...
8: Throughout the match.
0: Because they were down 1-0, what, was 60 minutes gone?
10: Yeah, yesterday was just poor management by the other coach.
0: But so coach. There's conspiracy that...
8: That it's
0: they're
8: rigged.
0: Tilting
8: that
0: it towards
8: FIFA's rigged, and there's so well,
0: they're not
8: many...
0: exactly a squeaky clean organization,
8: right? And there's so many examples of, hey, look, this wasn't called on Argentina, but what Argentina did was so aggressive, where they like shove another player or intentionally kick another player, and then the other team gets the foul or the yellow card, whatever. And it's so frustrating to see that, but then you see the players who are noticing, what's happening, and they kind of have all these slow motion moments of the players from England, the players from the other teams, when they have the moment of, oh, this is set up against us, like there's no way we're going to take home this win.
0: But do you think it's really happening, or because that happens a lot in American sports that we're all used to, where one team thinks they're getting hosed by the officials, but if you watch it with a like there are certain teams, like the Seahawks, when they won the Super Bowl the first time, they were known to be a physical team, and they actually said, we're going to commit penalties. We don't think they'll have the guts to keep calling them. And that, I'm guessing, is sort of what I... Go ahead and call it.
8: Yeah.
0: You're not going to call it every time we do it, and if they do, we'll stop.
8: And I think what's more frustrating is it's so clearly them being the aggressors, but the other team being fouled or yellow card or whatever for
0: now,
8: him.
0: Now, Tommy, you know more about it.
10: Yeah. Just,
0: is that accurate?
10: I think that it's a lot of it is just, I think that there's a bigger spotlight on Argentina because Messi. They are Messi in World Cup. But I think that any argument went out the window when the U.S. talked personally to the president to get a red card overturned. That was the first
0: that's
10: time that happened.
0: Weird.
8: Man, that is so dumb.
10: That was the first time since 1957.
0: That also shows that FIFA can be corrupted a little bit in some eyes. Yes, I know that's you can make the argument that maybe it was a bad call and it shouldn't have been made, but.
10: But
0: they've made lots of bad calls over the last 50 some years.
10: Yeah, I think
0: they haven't reversed.
10: Yeah, I think it's just generally that there's just a bigger spotlight on Argentina specifically because even when Argentina was saying that they got rigged, it was rigged, but they also earlier in the tournament also benefited from some poor officiating.
8: Yeah,
10: so it's just kind of all over the place. But it's definitely a storybook thing for that. But it's
0: doesn't look good.
10: No.
0: Well, the controversy I was going to reference, that's a big scale controversy. This is more small scale. In the country of Senegal, they're out. They went out early.
9: Yeah.
10: Yeah.
0: And a Senegalese soccer official sparked controversy after questioning the qualifications of the national team's long-serving team doctor.
10: Oh.
0: He claims that he just discovered that the doc is an OBGYN, obstetrics and gynecology, which would be a weird background for the team doctor of the national soccer team.
1: I mean, typically
0: for the men's team, but even for the women's team, that would be weird.
25: I mean, most of the training would be the same, though, leading up until you specialize.
1: Yeah.
0: You think they were doing Kegels before they went out on the pitch?
1: Well, I mean, you probably have a lot of general care knowledge as well.
0: Yeah.
25: Right. Yeah. I mean, the basics of the doctoring would be the same in terms of like internal medicine and stuff. But yeah, I mean, physical therapy,
0: The soccer official said our main doctor did not have the academic profile required to accompany our athletes. The players were not convinced by him. There was apparently a lot of team drama behind the scenes during the tournament. The doc was removed from the team's bench. The Senegalese Sports Medicine Association, that's a thing, defended the doctor, saying he also has credentials in sports medicine and biology, which is more likely the truth.
25: Okay, I
0: mean, outsiders are saying that he's completely qualified. He'd been the team doctor since 2017 and had accompanied the team to 5 Africa Cup tournaments and 3 World Cups. And since they lost in the round of 32, there's just a lot of finger pointing.
8: Yeah.
0: Which isn't surprising.
1: Yeah, so I'm sure the doctor's responsible for their losses.
25: Mm-hmm. Yeah.
0: It would be weird if that was the only degree they had. Like, that would get attention here.
25: Yeah.
0: But that's not all he had.
1: Yeah.
25: No. I mean, you got to find a scapegoat, though. Sometimes you got to, finger the OBGYN.
1: It's a weird way to put it.
0: I thought it was perfect.
1: Mm-hmm. Thank you.
0: Mm-hmm. A Florida man was found guilty of having sex with a blank outside his home in a gated resort near Disney World. Kevin Westerhold. We'll tell you what he was having sex with in a second. 51 years old, entered a no contest plea to indecent exposure. In connection with the incident earlier this year at the Windsor Hills Resort in Kissimmee, Florida, he was sentenced this morning to 12 months probation, fined $271, and ordered to undergo a psychosexual evaluation within the next month. That sounds pretty serious, at least the psychosexual evaluation. The other stuff seems like a slap on the wrist. What was he having sex with? Guesses?
1: Well, since the place that he lived was called Resort, and I know that those are most likely not resorts, I'm going to say some inanimate object.
0: Okay. What do you mean it's not a resort? You said it's called a resort. You're saying it's like a senior living facility or something?
1: I get the feeling that a lot of the places in a resort have wheels on them.
0: Oh, you think this isn't a very nice place?
1: Yes.
25: Okay.
1: Definitely.
25: So kind of like the opposite of what it really is. Like when trailer parks are often referred to as like sunshine estates.
1: Yeah. Chateau Gardens.
0: Yeah. Okay. Yeah. You're saying Windsor Hills Resort might be the last resort.
1: Yes. It might
25: be less resort.
8: Okay. I think he was giving it to a rain gutter.
0: A rain gutter.
25: Okay. Yeah. Okay. I think he's probably one of those guys that likes to rub up against a fender.
0: Okay. He's into cars.
25: Yeah.
0: Mate?
3: A mailbox.
0: No. You're right. It is an inanimate object.
8: Okay. A suntan lotion bottle.
0: No. Bigger.
8: Like, tube for the Lazy River.
0: A tube could be involved, but smaller. Bullet it's a ball. Vacuum cleaner.
8: Oh. Like Officer Doofy on, Super Troopers.
1: It was scary movie, I thought.
25: Yeah.
1: Wasn't it?
8: Oh, was it?
25: I mean, it might have been more than one movie.
0: Would you like to hear some?
25: Jokes have been made for a long time about people doing it with vacuum cleaner nozzles. Doofy.
0: Witness reports.
8: Doofy, dude. Don't forget he's awesome.
1: Yeah, he's from Scary Movie.
0: Now you might be thinking.
1: Gilmore.
8: I remember that. Mom, I told you not to come in my room on vacuuming.
0: I have not seen this sex vacuum scene, I don't think.
1: You have to see.
8: Not pulling.
0: What was it in? Scary Movie or Super Trooper?
1: Scary
0: I'm confused.
1: Movie.
0: Okay.
1: Officer Doofy reporting for duty.
0: Who's that actor? Do we know him?
8: We're close enough in age for this.
1: Yep.
8: Y'all didn't watch Scary Movie?
0: I thought I did.
8: Oh my God.
25: I know I have, but it's been, it was probably when it came out.
0: Yeah. According to police reports, witnesses had enough time to get multiple photos and videos of Westerhold pleasuring himself with the vacuum in broad daylight. Another witness spotted Westerhold and said he was naked from the waist down, consorting with the appliance outside a four-bedroom property owned by a female relative. Oh, he's just visiting? Even worse. The detective provided this play-by-play. He continued to penetrate the handheld section of the vacuum before using it to suction his testes for further gratification.
25: Oh, that does not sound great.
0: That sounds terrible.
25: That sounds really bad. Unless it made that hilarious noise, like when you know when you put your palm over it and you spread your fingers just a little, it goes...
8: I love that noise.
25: Like, that's a funny noise.
0: Weird on the satchel, though.
25: Right. I wouldn't like it.
0: I think it would hurt.
25: I would, yeah, I'll just stick to making that funny noise with my hand.
0: Right?
1: All right, you guys want to see the doofy scene?
0: Well, let me finish this real quick.
25: Yeah, hold on.
0: I know you're excited.
1: No. Breaking news.
25: Wait a second.
0: Another witness advised that the suspect was obviously committing these acts for sexual pleasure as he visibly reacted to the stimulus as if he was becoming more engorged in the acts. Oh, in addition to the vacuum episode, cops say Westerhold engaged in other illicit acts at a second vacation property in the same resort, saying he was seen on multiple occasions walking around the property entirely nude, wearing socks only, or just a tank top. Classy. In his younger days, he was a powerlifting champion and still competes in the Masters.
25: Oh. Yeah.
0: All right, let's go to...
1: He is a master.
10: Yes, I was. Hole in one, baby.
0: Let's go to your big doofy scene that you're dying to show.
25: Okay. Lay it on us, Steve.
1: Again, this is a knockoff of a scene from I Know What You Did Last Summer.
0: Yeah.
8: Doofy's in the background with the vacuum cleaner. He's picking up the phone.
3: Hello? Hello?
8: His penis is massive.
0: Holy smokes.
3: Don't disturb me while I'm cleaning my room.
0: Wow. Two people on the show are dead right now. Like, they're in hysterics. Megan is laughing kind of with them, and Hopkins and I feel like we're at a zoo.
1: Yeah.
8: Like, I can't remember famous scientists when we're doing facts on segment 17, but the moment you mentioned a penis and a vacuum cleaner, I remembered Officer Doofy vividly.
1: Oh, yes. There's another amazing scene that I need to find it.
8: Where he's actually cleaning.
1: None of the fingers.
8: Oh, my turn!
1: Smell his fingers.
0: How you doing, mate?
1: I smell like my ass. Yeah, right.
8: Oh, I thought you were talking about the cake scene.
0: The smell my fingers thing was what I always think of with Officer Doofy.
25: Yeah.
0: I didn't know what it was from, but that's the clip I thought of. Well, that's neat.
25: Yeah. Freebear and I are sitting here wishing for scenes from Vacation, and Maitland's wishing for White Chicks.
0: Yeah. We all have our world we live in.
25: Like, more Caddyshack, less of this, please.
0: 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See store for details. Want to play the $1,000 Minute of Mayhem? That is next. Should make Giggly Steve play while Doofy's playing.
1: We just got one more scene that we have.
8: I was going to say, I found it.
0: Okay, caller 10, 1-800-947-3979. Go.
1: Okay. All right, here we go.
3: Yes. Watch this. Doofy.
9: Yeah.
3: Come on.
9: Okay.
3: Special Officer Doofy reporting. Hey, Doofy, smell my fingers.
9: What's that?
3: That's when you know you become a man, Doofy.
9: Hey, Terry, smell my finger.
3: What the hell is that?
9: My ass.
0: Get the hell out of here, Doofy.
8: At the very beginning of the scene, go back, Steve, and just pause it because you don't even need to see it. Okay, there. Officer Doofy has drawn up. This scary movie.
1: Wanted poster.
8: Bad guy.
0: What, isn't it Ghostface Killer? Yeah. No, that's not right. That's wanted. A rapper.
8: Just Ghostface. And it says, call Doofy.
1: Yeah, wanted, call Doofy.
0: All right. Back in a moment with more sweet movie reviews from 30 years ago. It is the Free Beer and Hot Wings Show.
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1: Later this hour, one more thing, and we'll end with what did we learn? That's coming up later. Tomorrow, name that blank. Dumber than the show trivia. And more. Right now, this. Hello, Amber.
4: Hello.
1: How are you, Amber?
4: I'm great. How are you?
1: Very good. You're a corporate tax director, so this is probably the least partying moment you'll have the whole day. Everything else.
4: Oh, yeah. But, you know what?
1: But boozing and fireworks, obviously. You're supposed to be in a meeting right now.
4: I sure am.
1: Will you tell us the truth? Is this a meeting that could have been an email?
4: Yes. It's been a recurring meeting for the last 3 months. So, yes.
1: Those are the worst, right? Do you want us to drag this out so you don't have to go in?
4: Yes.
5: Okay. Just blame us for it.
1: Okay.
5: That's fine.
1: Do they know what you're
4: doing? Let's do like a 5 minutes of mayhem.
1: Yeah. Amber, do they know what you're doing?
4: No, but
1: okay.
4: I'll tell them after.
1: Okay. All right. Well, for everybody who might be hearing this for the first time, Amber, you have 1 minute to answer 10 questions before the buzzer sounds. Before is the key point. If you get all 10 right, you win $1,000. You can pass on questions, and we will come back to them. Do you have any questions before we begin?
4: I do not.
1: Do you think you're going to win?
4: No.
1: Okay. I like your confidence.
5: Okay. All right.
1: I like it. All right. Amber. Your turn on the $1,000 Minute of Mayhem begins in 3, 2, 1. What company makes the Xbox console?
4: Sony.
1: Who provided Do you want to switch?
4: Pass. We're going to come back to it.
1: Who provided the original voice of Aladdin's genie?
4: Robin Williams.
1: How long do rodeo bull and bronco riders have to stay on their mounts for?
4: 60 seconds.
1: What does the F stand for in John F. Kennedy's name?
4: Franklin.
1: U2's David Evans is better known by which nickname?
4: Bono.
1: In automobiles, what does SUV stand for?
4: Sports utility vehicle.
1: Who won the Major League Baseball All-Star Game?
4: Milwaukee Brewers.
1: What scientific principle allows a compass to work?
4: Xbox is Microsoft. I remember that.
1: I'm glad you straightened that out. Otherwise, this would have been embarrassing.
2: Okay. You know something? We'll give you that.
5: Okay. All right. I'll put you down for that. We'll see.
1: On second thought, don't tell them what you were doing.
4: I know one of them listens to the show, so I definitely will not.
1: Okay, here we go. Here's the scoring. What company makes the Xbox console?
5: Amber said Sony. Pass. I'll come back to that.
1: I feel like that one said
5: Microsoft.
1: Scrambled you a little bit, sent you down the wrong path. So we'll give you that point, though.
5: It is Microsoft, yes.
1: Who provided the original voice of Aladdin's genie?
5: Amber said Robin Williams.
1: Correct. You're on the board a second time, sort of. How long do rodeo bull and bronco riders have to stay on their mounts for?
5: Rodeo riders are sad. Amber said 60 seconds.
1: A full minute.
2: That's a hell of a ride.
1: The correct answer is eight seconds.
6: Yeah. Oh, gosh.
5: Hooked on a 60-second ride.
1: Why is it every bull rider dies?
5: Their necks are always snapped.
1: It's rough enough at 8 seconds. What does the F stand for in John F. Kennedy's name?
5: Amber said Franklin.
1: Mm-mm. Nope. Steve.
2: It's Gerald.
1: Correct. U2's David Evans is better known by which nickname?
5: Amber said Bono.
1: No. Maitland.
6: Chaz.
1: No, Steve. Oh, no.
2: The Edge.
1: The Edge. Yes.
2: Chaz.
1: The other stupid Chaz nickname. Razzle. Right, Hot Wings?
5: That's right, Free Beer.
2: He has things a little bit different.
1: In automobiles, what does SUV stand for?
5: Amber said sport utility vehicle.
1: Correct. Who won the Major League Baseball All-Star Game?
5: Baseball fan Amber said the Milwaukee Brewers.
1: Yeah, the thing is.
4: The first team I could remember.
1: They don't play this as individual teams. They take the best players from each team and then half play on the American League team and the other half the National League. And this year, the American League won.
2: Some are saying, though, that the Brewers are good enough this year that they could beat both of the All-Star teams.
5: And it's true.
1: And if the old phrase, aren't we all winners, is true, then you were correct. So we'll give you that one. And then we didn't get to the last one, so I'm going to save it for tomorrow. Hotwings, how many did she get out of the seven she answered?
5: Amber got three.
4: Ouch.
1: Yeah. Can you tell me what
4: I played before, and I think I had six before. So.
1: Wow, did you play out of 20 questions? Can you tell me the percentage three is of seven? Go.
4: Nope. I don't have my 10 key.
1: Okay. All right. Thank you, Amber.
4: Yeah, thanks.
1: Get back to that meeting, and they'll catch you up on all the stupid stuff that happened. How many meetings do you think you've been to that couldn't have been an email?
5: Five? Couldn't all have time? Been an email?
1: It's pretty rare, right? Where you're like, oh.
2: Man, I still love them. I used to hate them, and now I love them.
5: Yeah, I mean, I always kind of enjoyed them. The only ones I didn't like is if it was one where they go, hey, we've got a mandatory staff meeting, and that's at 3. You go, oh, come on, guys.
1: And we're going to read the company handbook to you. Oh, God.
2: Or any meeting that involves the word onboarding.
1: Oh yes.
5: Yeah, those two.
1: True.
5: Those two.
1: Very true.
5: But some of the old staff meetings. Yeah, I really liked those.
1: I miss those.
5: Yeah.
1: One more thing, and what do we learn on the way? Thousands of places on the internet, they have a file, and it has your name on it, your home address, your cell number, your email address, and even more, your medical conditions, your age, how you vote, your kids' names. 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
4: What do we learn in just a moment? First, one more thing. As the World Cup winds down, the championship Sunday at 3 o'clock Eastern, with Argentina and España, other nations have gone home. Most notably, maybe, Scotland. Scotland made a big impression there. A lot of different countries did. It was fun having so many people from other countries bringing their enthusiasm and excitement here. Like we said, it's a lot of people described it as a lot of people that came here from other places described it as like when you have cousins you really have fun with, but your parents can't get along.
5: Mm-hmm. Yeah. I like how Americans described it. Kelly talked about it one day as saying, you know, we should have people over more often.
4: Yeah. Right. It's true.
5: Yeah.
4: Well, maybe the most impactful was the tartan army and all the Scots people, all the Scotch people coming to Boston. And as a ceremonial gesture, the Scots sent something back.
6: World Cup might be over in Boston, but the Scots have sent us something to remember them by. The Tartan Army traffic cone arrived straight from Glasgow, inscribed with the words, "No Boston, no party." The cone is decorated with
4: inscribed
6: the Glasgow and Boston.
4: With Sharpie.
5: With a Sharpie.
4: It's they're awesome. Having, they're but they're bringing it out like they're bringing the Stanley Cup.
5: Yeah, it's a really full-on ceremony.
4: Yeah.
5: Jewels.
6: And skylines marking our new special relationship.
7: The peaceful invasion of the Tartan Army has transformed our city, and we are not going to let you all go.
6: As we told you yesterday, the cone will tour around Boston, raising money for mental health groups here and in Scotland.
8: It wasn't on my list, but maybe Scotland might be a place to go to soon.
6: I'm thinking so.
3: Yeah, what are you too good for that?
4: Uh-huh. This text came in. Minute of Mayhem contestant, my advice to you, tell your coworkers you were masturbating in your car. That's less embarrassing than your output. That is
5: it's a shame.
4: Possible truth. What did we learn today? Tommy, what did you learn?
9: Yeah, it's down to Free Beer Pop Steve's judgmental cherry.
4: Yay. Steve, what did you learn?
5: Nothing.
4: Okay. Kelly, what did you learn?
2: I learned the best way to rob a bank is with a fully loaded puss.
4: Maitland, I skipped you. I'm sorry.
2: You did.
4: Maitland, what did you learn?
2: I learned there are lances in the queen hole.
4: Glad we're going back. Hotlings, what did you learn?
10: No, it was the same cat line.
4: Oh, man.
5: Oh,
4: man.
5: Cute.
4: Oh. That is all for today. It is the Free Beer and Hot Wings Show.
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I said you look so fine that I really want to make you mine. 4, 5, 6, come on and get your kicks. 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

0: System of a Down on Nashville's Rock Station 102.9 The Buzz. What up, man? Roman in here with you, broadcasting live from the Gibson Garage Studios. Good to be along for the ride on a Take Our Tickets Thursday. Yes, sir. There's some Limp Bizkit tickets up for grabs. Only the cool kids get to go, so hopefully you're one of them that wins. I'm kidding. We're all cool. We'll be back in a moment here with STP on 102.9 The Buzz.
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1029 The Buzz of Green Day. Billy Joe Armstrong just got his own amp from Marshall. And also, Wes Borland got his own guitar as well. What do I have to do to get my own drum set? All right? Any drum set, not even a signature. 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

0: 102.9 on the Buzz with Offspring. I wanted to go see the Odyssey this weekend. Dude, everything's sold out. It's crazy. I saw a 7 a.m. showing is sold out. I don't know how that's even possible. Anyway, when we come back, I might hit you with the mighty, the one, the only Ozzy Osbourne.
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3 days grace, never too late on 102.9 The Buzz. Speaking of which, November 1st, it's not here yet. That means it's not too late to get tickets to that show. We got them up at 102.9thebuzz.com under Winfrey Stuff.

0: I'm Ready Disturbed. Thank you very much. It's Nashville's Rock Station 102.9 The Buzz. Word is there's still some unfinished recordings of Chris Cornell out there. Soundgarden has been working on it. When we find out if it's going down, we'll let you know. In the meantime, it's Burden in My Hand on 102.9 The Buzz.
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0: Trapped with Headstrong on 102.9 The Buzz, Nashville's rock station. Roman in here holding it down for Chris Atticus. 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When we come back, I'm going to hit you with Mötley Crüe.
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If someone has Dr. Feelgood's number, call me. I'm sore from yesterday. Roman in here having a good time. I might be sore, but I'm enjoying the day. We can take our tickets Thursday. We already gave away a pair or two. We're going to do that again in a little bit. Right now, we're rolling the candle box. It's Far Behind on 102.9 The Buzz.

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Amphitheater on October 8th. Five Finger Death Punch rolling into town. Got new records coming and all sorts of stuff. Their 10th album, actually. That song will be on it. It's Eye of the Storm. We're on to 3 Hours Down now on 102.9.

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0: Somewhere I Belong on 102.9 The Buzz, Nashville's rock station. 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

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You know that old saying that us middle class fancy folks will say when we see rain? 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

0: 1019 on the Buzz with Green Day. More like an off day for Atticus. Roman in here holding it down for him. His show presented by Busy Bee Plumbing, Heating, and Air Conditioning, home of the $99 yearly Beehive membership, where the buzz is always about great service. 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

1029 The Buzz of Metallica and Enter Sandman. They released a reissued, remastered version of Reload. A lot of re's in there. It hit number one. I think I'm going to replay it pretty soon. Rolling Audio Slave, Like a Stone on 1029 The Buzz.

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Going to kick off your November at Bridgestone Arena there. 3 days grace. Roman in here, man. We're having a good time. Take our tickets. Thursday is still rolling on. I've got more tickets coming in a little bit. Right now, 7 Mary 3 with Cumbersome on 102.9 The Buzz.

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0: is My Hero, 102.9 The Buzz, Nashville's rock station. Roman in here with you, broadcasting live from the Gibson Garage Studios on a Take Our Tickets Thursday. And look at that, I got another pair to give away. Why not? Limp Bizkit rolling into town in October. 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

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They got a new record out, by the way. I'm hearing mixed reviews from people about it, but I enjoyed it. You just got to turn it up extra loud, always. 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

Watching on the Buzz, Nashville's rock station with Shinedown and Monsters. If you missed it, Eric from Shinedown stepping away from tour for a little bit. I think it's for a good reason. 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

0: Puddle of Mud with Blurry on 102.9 The Buzz, roaming in here, holding it down for Chris Atticus. 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And just for Atticus, I'm going to play some Sabbath when we come back.
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0: 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Bill Ward, their drummer, is actually in a wheelchair now, but he said he's not retiring. And you know what? More power to you, Bill. Keep it going, brother. 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

1029 The Buzz, Nashville's rock station. Congrats to all of our winners so far today on Take Our Tickets Thursday. Haley St. John, she's got your next opportunity, so make sure you're around to hang with her. Rolling to Bring Me to Life on 1029 The Buzz.

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0: What up, Tune Down the Buzz with Cage the Elephant. Roman in here, broadcasting live from the Gibson Garage Studios. Ain't no rest for me, brother. I got another hour of rock and roll coming your way, including some Marcy Playground and AC/DC when we come back.
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Weezer bringing the gathering in October to Bridgestone Arena. It's maybe it's a cultish thing. 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

0: Fighters with Everlong on 102.9 The Buzz. Probably, the biggest show they've ever played in Nashville? I got to think so. I don't recall them playing Nissan Stadium. They're going to be bringing along Queens of the Stone Age, too. That's a killer show. 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
1: It's Metallica, wherever I may roam. I'm 102.9 The Buzz, roaming in here, holding it down for Chris Atticus. 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

Can't wait to see those guys in October out of First Bank Amphitheater. Five Finger Death Punch on 102.9 The Buzz. Roman here. I'm taking off. I'll see you tomorrow. Final day of the week for me. I'll catch you then. Y'all have fun with Haley. She's got another shot at take our tickets Thursday for you. Leaving you with Sublime and Santeria. Have fun. Peace.

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0: Nashville's Rock Station, 102.9 The Buzz with Green Day. Hey, it's Haley. It is Take Our Tickets Thursday. More about that in a sec. 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What was I saying about Take Our Tickets Thursday? Oh, yeah, freaking Limp Bizkit tickets, man. That's what we got for you all day today, including here in the next 20 minutes, your next shot to win. Two shows coming up October 11th and 12th. We have your tickets for October 11th. This is Sunday night, so might want to ask off the next day at work. I would if I were you. First shot to win is coming up a little bit later this hour on 102.9 The Buzz. Be here to win.
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Nashville's Rock Station, 102.9 The Buzz. A second ago, I said it was going to be like 20 minutes until I give away Limp Bizkit tickets. I don't know if it's been 20 minutes. It doesn't matter. 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

Linkin Park. It's Nashville's Rock Station, 102.9 The Buzz. It's Haley. I am never, ever here to talk politics, ever. But I am here to say that I'm pretty stoked that turning your clocks ahead and back in the spring and fall might not be a thing anymore. We can only hope. Honestly, anything so it's not pitch black dark at 3:30 in the wintertime, I'm here for it. Lenny, now on 102.9 The Buzz.

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0: 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I'm here for it. It's Haley. Speaking of peak 2000s, our top eight has been updated at 1029thebuzz.com/8. 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

and R on Nashville's Rock Station 102.9 Buzz. So it took us a minute to fully recover from the lightning strike freaking Tuesday night, but I think we made it. It's Haley, and yeah, we literally got struck by lightning the other night. And yes, it was the first time that's ever happened. As long as I've been here anyway. What is even going on? It's Offspring on 102.9 The Buzz.

Nashville's Rock Station, 102.9 The Buzz. And I'll tell you one thing's for sure. I am not missing that 3 Days Grace show in November. It's Haley. First of all, I've never seen Adam with 3 Days Grace. It's always been Matt. Great show, but I'm here for Adam this round. November 1st, Bridgestone Arena. Your info on the show is at 102.9thebuzz.com/events. 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

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Continuing 60 minutes of nonstop rock. It's Haley. Congrats to my winner on those motionless and white tickets. They texted me back very quickly. So it sounds like they were waiting for them. I'm so excited for you. That show is November 7th at The Truth. If you want to win, listen again tomorrow at 4:20. 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

Nashville's Rock Station, 102.9 The Buzz with Three Doors Down. And this whole cyclosporiasis outbreak is, I mean, have there been any cases in Nashville? I don't know. People are freaking out pretty good over it, though. For the record, you can eat junk food and say it's to protect your own health. That's what I'm doing. If you need me, I'm just going to be eating straight junk from this point on. Can't risk it. Beasties on 102.9 The Buzz.

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Nashville's Rock Station, 102.9 The Buzz. Dude, do you want to know what Ben from Breaking Benjamin said in a recent interview? He said, we gravitate to the emotion we experience when life hits us hardest. I'm like, dude, that is the most Breaking Benjamin thing I've ever heard in my whole life. Their latest, Something Wicked, off that new album that we hopefully get soon. Wink, wink. It's Haley. I'm live in the Gibson Garage Studios, continuing 60 minutes of nonstop rock with Rage on 102.9 The Buzz.

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0: 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Next is Mosh Pit. Of course, today we're going to take things over to Facebook and Instagram at 1-8-2-9 The Buzz. Just posted the reel, so that's where you can comment your guesses to win my Jimmy Eat World tickets. Of course, for the sake of the game, if you're playing along at home, I've got your three songs coming up here in the next 10 on 1-8-2-9 The Buzz. 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
2: 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I just don't understand, and I will never, ever be able to learn how, if we came from apes, then why do we still have apes? I don't... What do you mean? 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We evolved, but some of them didn't? But I believe in it, and then we don't watch apes evolve into humans in our lifetime. I've never seen an ape slowly evolve.
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0: If you're a part of Nashville's great motorcycle community and you're going to be out riding this summer, please keep this in mind. It's Haley, and I'm not the one to tell you what to do, but I do have a suggestion for you in case you need it. Law Tigers. I've been in a motorcycle accident before, and trust me, they can get messy real quick. 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I don't want that to happen to you, and neither do my friends at Law Tigers. 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

0: 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You ever been in a mosh pit and had no idea what just hit you? 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Because we're about to smash three songs at once. 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
1: Mosh Pit is thanks to Law Tigers, Tennessee's motorcycle lawyer. So I'm going to play three songs all at once, and you got to tell me what the three songs are. But today, you got to tell me what the three songs are via Facebook and Instagram at 102.9 The Buzz. Just posted the three songs there. Comment your guesses because Jimmy Eat World tickets are on the table. That show is November 12th at The Truth. But if you're playing along at home, I'll play the three songs anyway for the sake of the game. Ready? Here are your three songs.

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I'm going to get a winner here in just a minute. Remember, we're on Facebook and Instagram at 102.9 The Buzz. Go there to comment the three songs. Somebody's going to win my Jimmy Eat World tickets for November 12th at The Truth. I'm picking a winner here in just a minute, but if you're playing along at home, I'll play them one more time here for you.

0: 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Hey, check your DMs. Because somebody just won my Jimmy Eat World tickets for November 12th at The Truth. Your three songs, by the way, I Miss You by Blink-182, Dead and Bloated by Stone Temple Pilots, and You Could Be Mine by Guns N' Roses. 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We're going to do it again tomorrow at 5:10. Mosh Pit is thanks to Law Tigers, Tennessee's Motorcycle Lawyers. 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

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Hey, it's Haley. Just reminding you that it is not too late to get on to our top eight. I did not mean to make a cheesy rhyme out of that, I swear. The Buzz's top eight is live. We just updated our top eight a little bit earlier today. Basically, eight people are going to win My Chemical Romance tickets for August 13th at Nissan Stadium. So submit your photo, get your friends to vote for you, and the top eight with the most votes, you're going to see My Chem. It's all thanks to Pickers Vodka. 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

0: 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And it's Take Our Tickets Thursday. Like I said, trust me, I've not forgotten. How could I when we have Limp Bizkit tickets all freaking day? Show is October 11th and 12th at The Truth, but we have tickets for the October 11th show all day today. 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Be right back.
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It's Nashville's Rock Station, 102.9 The Buzz. I have a pair of Limp Bizkit tickets for you for Take Our Tickets Thursday from Plumbers, Pipefitters, and HVAC Technicians, UA Local 572. 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The keyword is Thursday. Text me that. Thursday to 615-737-1029. And you're qualified. Good luck. I hope you win.

Some people paint. Others yell at referees on TV while sitting on the couch in gym shorts. We just do this. 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

0: Garden on Nashville's Rock Station. What a tonight buzz. It's Haley. And honestly, I thought it was done giving away Limp Bizkit tickets, but nope. I got one more left. They gave me three different pairs to give away today. And I'm like, well, that's generous. So as much as I'd like to keep these for myself, they're for you. October 11th at The Truth, sold out show. Phones out, text me the keyword Thursday to 615-737-1029 for your shot at Limp Bizkit tickets. The Sunday night show. Good luck.
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It's Haley. I will be back tomorrow here in the Gibson Garage Studios. One last shot at winning tickets to the sold-out show with Motionless and White, plus Jimmy Eat World tickets. The least I could do is reward you for hanging out with me. It's coming up tomorrow on 102.9 The Buzz. 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
4: 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The green light flashes. The flags go up. Churning.